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0: 5. It appears by its own numbers, the U.S. government seems insolvent. It's reported that the Treasury shows about $6 trillion in assets and over $47 trillion in liabilities. 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

0: let's go ahead and give you some election results now. The Harrison County election results are in. So these are results that included the presiding commissioner's race. Glenn Gentry defeats Rick Smith 980 to 774. In the circuit clerk's race, Hillary Vaughn 890, Carla Hilliard 847. County clerk's race, Leanne Miles 951, Kerry Keith at 766. For presiding commissioner and circuit clerk, the primary decides the race. County clerk Leanne Miles faces Chancel Crabtree, independent candidate, in the general election in November. Big Creek Ambulance District, and this now includes both the Harrison and Davies County totals. That fails by 4 votes. I've got that on the website wrong, but the no votes are 1106, and the yes votes, or I should say the no votes are 1110. The yes votes are 1106, but I'll get that. I've got that switched on the website. But the Big Creek Ambulance District fails. It did pass. It passed the measure by 19 votes, it passed the measure by 15 votes in Davies County, but did not pass the measure in Harrison County by 19 votes. So that's a net loss of 4 votes. And then the other races are the associate circuit judge, prosecuting attorney. Those were uncontested. And I guess for your information, Amendment 1 and Amendment 2 both passed easily. And Amendment 4 and 5 go down handily in Harrison County. And that was really the case for the amendments. That was kind of the trend for the entire region, at least of the results that we have in. All right, Gentry County primary results. Mary Noble, 790. Susan Gillespie, 642 for circuit clerk. Terry Harris Tompkins, 150. And Lisa Eaton had 35 votes. The other races were uncontested. And the Grundy County election results, Grundy County election had a contested race for circuit clerk, Michelle Van Dievener, with 1,072 votes, and Amanda Spencer had 964 votes. And then for the Mercer County races, the contested races anyway, we had Lance Stiles for Republican presiding commissioner wins 501 to 414, or 55% to 45% over Jared Van Genderen. Circuit clerk, Tammy Krause, 724. Summer Power, 187. Prosecuting attorney, Pamela Blevins, 575. And Charles Rossell had 296. And then the state representative candidate only for Mercer County was Jeremy Mosley with 528. Jason Sozman, 213. And Todd Carraway for 84 for the Republican nomination. And then there will be a general election. Now, the Democrat candidate was uncontested. And then for 6th District, Nathan Willett wins in Mercer County, won in Harrison County, did not win in Davies County. Davies County, at least the local contested results. That included for presiding commissioner Jim Roos, 938. Zarek Rice at 473 for the Republican nomination. Rachel Taylor, 961. Pam Ingersoll, 413 for county clerk. And then for recorder, Tiffany Tadlock with 803 and Amy Wood McMahon at 647, about 55% to 45% for the recorder of deeds. And I don't think there are going to be any, there are no Democrats. So those are races that decide those positions. Anyway, we'll have another update, or we'll have another review of those results. You can also find those on, well, at least right now, all but Davies County. You can find those, at least the contested races, on northwestmoinfo.com. But I do have to get the Big Creek Ambulance District changed, because that it did not pass. It failed 1110 to 1106. But we'll have that we'll have that with a newscast that we'll have at the top of the hour, or just after NBC News. So it'll be a little bit after 10 o'clock on regional radio.
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0: Here's a look at your forecast. A flood advisory continues until 10 p.m. tonight. Partly cloudy skies tonight with a slight chance of thunderstorms. Lows dip down to about 66. Overcast tomorrow. Thunderstorms likely. Highs level off around 75. Cloudy skies expected tomorrow night. Chance of thunderstorms. Lows dip down to about 62. I'm Staff Meteorologist Derek Height. Currently 66.
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1: NBC News Radio, I'm Scott Carr. Some races are being called in tonight's primaries in five states. NBC News projects Wesley Bell will win the Democratic primary for Missouri's 1st Congressional District, the incumbent defeating former Congresswoman and Democratic Socialist Cori Bush. NBC also projects Jocelyn Benson will win the Democratic primary for Michigan Governor, and Ty Masterson will win the Republican primary for Kansas Governor. Jerry Moss is projected to win the Democratic primary for Michigan's 11th Congressional District. The uncontained wildfires burning in Spokane, Washington have burned more than 10,000 acres, forced nearly 65,000 people from their homes and destroyed some 700 buildings, most of them homes. There are no deaths reported. A 37-year-old Spokane man was arrested Monday on suspicion of first-degree arson for allegedly starting one of the fires. He's being held on a $1 million bond. The Justice Department has dropped charges against three more people who'd been accused of vandalizing the Lincoln Memorial reflecting pool in Washington.
2: This comes days after dismissing a similar case against Olympic canoeist David Hearn. Prosecutors now say the damage was caused by contractors during the pool's renovation, reversing earlier claims that the defendants were responsible. The decision has sparked criticism from President Trump, who insisted the damage was a result of vandalism and questioned why the cases were dropped. Defense attorneys say their clients suffered significant personal and professional consequences, while the Justice Department has not commented further on the dismissals. I'm Wendy Swanson.
1: The murder trial of the man accused of killing Tupac Shakur is set to start next week in Las Vegas. Dwayne Davis is accused of orchestrating the 1996 murder and faces life in prison without parole if convicted. The Clark County DA's office has submitted a list of potential witnesses that contains more than 200 names. That trial is set to begin August 10th. Scott Carr, NBC News Radio.
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4: And good evening. The reported temperature in Bethany right now, after about an inch of rain from earlier tonight, 72 degrees. Weather Service says that we will have still a chance of some rain. It'll be possible after 3 in the morning Wednesday. We'll have mostly cloudy weather overnight, low down to 66 degrees. For tomorrow, we'll have an 80% chance of some rain with showers and thunderstorms. That'll be likely at a high temperature. That'll be at 76. We'll have more new weather forecasts. It'll be upcoming shortly today, the primary election day, also in Harrison County. And it was also a day that decided some of the races. In Harrison County, in the primary election, Glenn Gentry won the Republican nomination that decides the race for presiding commissioner, 980 to 774 over Rick Smith. In the circuit clerk's race, Hillary Vaughn wins 890 to 847 over Carla Hilliard. In the county clerk's race, Leanne Miles wins 951 to 766 over Kerry Keith. And the Big Creek Ambulance District, 1/2 cent sales tax, it falls. It passed by 15 votes in Davies County, but lost by 19 votes in Harrison County. So it's four-vote loss, unofficially again, for the Big Creek Ambulance 1/2 cent sales tax increase. There were others on the ballot that were uncontested. Jay Hemingway for Associate Circuit Judge and Prosecuting Attorney Michael Wolf. And the Harrison County votes mirrored what the votes did statewide as among the amendments. Amendment 1, the soils and tax issue. It was passed decisively in Harrison County. It was almost 3-1. Amendment 2 was the amendment that would create an assessor's create the assessor's race to be one that is elected, and that was approved 1447-501. Amendment 4 that would require a constitutional amendment to have a majority vote in all the congressional districts. That failed decisively in Harrison County and overall. And the income tax reduction measure was also turned away among Harrison County voters decisively, and that vote was more like 8-9-1. The other at least contested races that were involved in the other counties. In Gentry County, there was a contested race for the circuit clerk. Republican candidates, Mary Noble wins 790. Susan Gillespie had 642. Terry Harris Hopkins had 150. And Lisa Eaton had 35. Those were the only, or that was the only contested race among the candidates in Gentry County. Mercer County had a few candidates on the ballot for presiding commissioner, circuit clerk, prosecuting attorney. Republican primary decides the presiding commissioner's race. Lance Stiles wins 501 to 414 over Jared Van Genderen. Circuit clerk won by Tammy Krause, 724 over Summer Power, 187. And Pamela Blevins wins prosecuting attorney, 575 to Charles Rosso. Charles Russell, 575 to 296. In the Grundy County election, only a contested race for circuit clerk. Michelle Van Dievender, 1,072. Amanda Spencer had 964. In Davies County, the presiding commissioner's race, Jim Roos on the Republican side, 938. Zarek Smith at 473. County clerk, Rachel Taylor, 961. Pam Ingersoll at 413. None of these also have any opposition in the general election. Tiffany Tadlock, 803. Amy Wood McMahon, 647 for recorder of deeds. And the Davies DeKalb Jail District tax failed, 1,035 to 841 in Davies County. It also fell in DeKalb County. Nottoway County results, prosecuting attorney David Hirschberger had 2,865 votes. The Republican side, Tina Meyer-Deiter had 989 votes. And in DeKalb County, the Camden Township Committeeman was a contested race with Paul Hanby winning 175 to Mark Murphy, who had 132. And then they also had the DeKalb Jail District sales tax that also fell by about that, actually a little bit more than that 55-45 percentage margin. It fell 56-51 to 49 to about, well, about that other percentage was about 44%. Among the congressional races for 6th District at this time, with still a little bit over 90 precincts to count, Chris DeGaulle, 42%, over Nathan Willett, who has 34%. The other three candidates do not have a 10% as of this time. And the two state senator candidates for District 12, they were both unopposed. For the state representative candidates, there were several for state representative in District 2. Phil Fox had 48% of the vote, 3,072 votes. These were with all precincts in. Freddie Griffin had 1,907 votes for 26%, and Brandon Harvey at about 25% at 1,833. So it will be a three-candidate race for state representative in District 2. Phil Fox on the Republican side, Casey Scott, who was uncontested on the Democrat side, and Shelby Dreyer will be the Libertarian candidate. In District 3, among the Republicans, Jeremy Mosley is leading. Now, this is not with, I don't think Kirksville or Adair County is included with this. This is 19 of 31 precincts. Mosley has 1,803 votes. Jason Sosman has 676, and Todd Carraway has 346. The winner of that race will be facing Corey Lubering, the Democratic candidate who was uncontested. Jeff Farnan was uncontested also in District 1. And in District 9, Dean Van Squake was uncontested.

system, but will have opposition in the general election. Gina Puckett, the Democrat, was also uncontested, at least for the primary. Decatur County Hospital sponsors your weather. Local care you can count on, whatever the forecast. Yet about an inch of rain picked up at Bethany, and they had even more than that north of us. In fact, for a while, there was a flash flood warning that has now been lifted for the listing area. But the Weather Service says that we will have a conditional marginal severe weather threat that will exist Wednesday evening through Wednesday night with a large hail and damaging winds. That would be the major threat at this time. The rain has moved well off to the east, and even that threat of strong storms is one that is off to the east. It'd be barely getting to the eastern side of the listing area. Overnight tonight, a low down to 66 degrees. Cloudy conditions. Northeast winds will be at 8 to 10 miles an hour. Gusts as high as 18. Wednesday's forecast, showers and thunderstorms likely. Maybe a thunderstorm afternoon with a high temperature of 76 with northeast winds at 7 to 9. Wednesday night, 50% chance of a shower or thunderstorm mainly between 10 p.m. and 3 a.m. Otherwise, cloudy with a low of 63 degrees. Northeast winds will be at 5 to 9. Thursday's forecast, cloudy through mid-morning, then gradual clearing with a high temperature that'll be at 81 degrees. Thursday night, slight chance of a shower or thunderstorm overnight, partly cloudy with a low down to 66 degrees. Again, about an inch of precipitation picked up at our studios. The current temperature in Bethany is at 72 degrees. Hundley Whaley Weather Station in Albany had about 3/100 of an inch of precipitation. A lot of that rain was confined to Harrison County. Lamoni's Municipal Airport reporting partly cloudy conditions and a temperature of 67 degrees. I said it was confined to Harrison County, Missouri. I think some southern Iowa counties got a substantial amount. 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
1: Here's a look at your forecast. Partly cloudy tonight with a slight chance for storms. Lows around 66. Storms likely tomorrow. Highs around 75. Overcast skies. 62 tomorrow night. Chance of thunderstorms. Daytime highs approaching 81. Thursday under partly cloudy skies. 85 Friday. Slight chance of thunderstorms. I'm staff meteorologist Derek Height. Right now it's 66 degrees.
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1: NBC News Radio, I'm Scott Carr. Some races are being called in tonight's primaries in five states. NBC News projects Wesley Bell will win the Democratic primary for Missouri's 1st Congressional District, the incumbent defeating former Congresswoman and Democratic Socialist Cori Bush. NBC also projects Jocelyn Benson will win the Democratic primary for Michigan governor, and Ty Masterson will win the Republican primary for Kansas governor. Jerry Moss is projected to win the Democratic primary for Michigan's 11th congressional district. The uncontained wildfires burning in Spokane, Washington have burned more than 10,000 acres, forced nearly 65,000 people from their homes, and destroyed some 700 buildings, most of them homes. There are no deaths reported. A 37-year-old Spokane man was arrested Monday on suspicion of first-degree arson for allegedly starting one of the fires. He's being held on a $1 million bond. The Justice Department has dropped charges against three more people who'd been accused of vandalizing the Lincoln Memorial reflecting pool in Washington.
2: This comes days after dismissing a similar case against Olympic canoeist David Hearn. Prosecutors now say the damage was caused by contractors during the pool's renovation, reversing earlier claims that the defendants were responsible. The decision has sparked criticism from President Trump, who insisted the damage was a result of vandalism and questioned why the cases were dropped. Defense attorneys say their clients suffered significant personal and professional consequences, while the Justice Department has not commented further on the dismissals. I'm Wendy Swanson.
1: The murder trial of the man accused of killing Tupac Shakur is set to start next week in Las Vegas. Dwayne Davis is accused of orchestrating the 1996 murder and faces life in prison without parole if convicted. The Clark County DA's office has submitted a list of potential witnesses that contains more than 200 names. That trial set to begin August 10th. Scott Carr, NBC News Radio.
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4: And we thank you for joining us for a news check on Regional Radio. Harrison County determined four of the five individuals who will either be sworn into new terms or will be new to the county positions during their primary election that was held Tuesday. Glenn Gentry won the presiding commissioner's Republican nomination, which decides a position, defeating Rick Smith 980-774. Hillary Vaughn won the circuit clerk race over Carla Hilliard 890-847. That percentage margin, 51-49%. Leanne Miles won the county clerk's race 951-766 over Carrie Keith. She'll now be facing declared independent candidate Chancel Crabtree in the general election. That percentage margin was 55-45%. Jay Hemingway was uncontested for associate circuit judge. Michael Wolf uncontested for prosecuting attorney. Unofficially, the Big Creek Ambulance District 1-cent sales tax increase fell by just four votes. With over 2,000 cast, the measure failed in Harrison County, 915-896. It was approved in Davies County, 106-91. It failed overall with 1,006 votes against, and the yes votes were 1,002. Mary Noble won a four-candidate race in Gentry County for circuit clerk recorder in the Republican nomination, which decides the position. Noble had 790 votes, or 49% of the vote. Susan Gillespie had 642 votes for 40%. Terry Harris Tompkins had 150 votes. Lisa Eaton had 35 votes. Jessica Jones was uncontested for prosecuting attorney and will be uncontested in the general election. The other uncontested races included Rebecca McGinley for associate circuit judge, Mike Sager for presiding commissioner, and Sheila Clark for county clerk. Mercer County also had three contested races for the primary that determine the individuals who will be taking those positions. Lance Stiles won the presiding commissioner's race 55-45% over Jared Van Genderen. In the circuit clerk's race, Tammy Krause wins 79-21% over Summer Power. And for prosecuting attorney, Pamela Blevins wins 66% of the vote to 34% of the vote for Charles Russell. Worth County had one contested race, that for county clerk. Melissa Purcell defeated Brandon Ali 261 to 194. Nottoway County, also with a contested race for prosecuting attorney, David Hirschberger wins over Tina Meyer Deiter, 2865 to 989 votes. In Davies County, in the contested races for presiding commissioner, Jim Roos won over Zarek Smith Rice, 938 to 473. Rachel Taylor over Pam Ingersoll, 961 to 413. Tiffany Tadlock over Amy Wood McMahon, 803 to 647. There was one contested race in DeKalb County. That race was for Camden Township Committeeman, won by Paul Hanby over Mark Murphy. And Davies and DeKalb County voters also voted on the Davies-DeKalb Jail District sales tax, and that fell fairly decisively in both counties. In the 6th District Congressional race, Chris DeGaulle with a 7-point lead over Nathan Willett, with still several precincts still left to count. In the 12th District State Senate race, neither Republican Rusty Black nor Democrat Judy McNeese were contested in the primary. They'll see one another in the general election. In the 2nd District Representatives race for the Republican side, Phil Fox, 48% of the vote with 3,472 votes. Freddie Griffin at 26% of the vote at 1,907. Brandon Harvey at 1,833 votes for 25% of the vote. Casey Scott was uncontested for the Democratic side for District 2, and Shelby Dreyer will be the Libertarian candidate who will be on the ballot. Among the constitutional amendments, constitutional amendment number 1 was approved with 82% of the vote. Constitutional amendment number 2, the assessor's question, was approved with 78% of the vote. Constitutional amendment number 4 that created a constitutional amendment only if it was approved in every congressional district, that failed about 80% to 20%. And the income tax reduction measure was also turned away by about an 84 to 16.

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1: Here's a look at your forecast. Partly cloudy tonight with a slight chance for storms. Lows around 66. Storms likely tomorrow. Highs around 75. Overcast skies. 62 tomorrow night. Chance of thunderstorms. Daytime highs approaching 81 Thursday under partly cloudy skies. 85 Friday. Slight chance of thunderstorms. I'm staff meteorologist Derek Height. Right now, it's 66 degrees.

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1: Here's a look at your forecast. Slight chance of thunderstorms overnight, otherwise partly cloudy. Lows level off around 66. Storms likely Wednesday, 75. Lows level off around 62 Wednesday night. Chance of thunderstorms. Sunshine mixed with clouds at times Thursday, with daytime highs approaching 81. 85, slight chance of thunderstorms Friday. I'm Staff Meteorologist Derek Height. Currently, it's 67 degrees.
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just Mason Jaw one time. 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
1: NBC News Radio, I'm Tammy Trujillo. Some races have been called in tonight's primaries in five states. Scott Carr has some of the highlights.
2: NBC News projects Wesley Bell will win the Democratic primary for Missouri's 1st Congressional District. The incumbent defeated former Congresswoman and Democratic Socialist Cori Bush. Bell thanks supporters and looked toward the midterms.
3: There's folks who chose to have their voices heard when there are forces trying to take those voices away from you.
2: NBC also projects Jocelyn Benson will win the Democratic primary for Michigan governor and Ty Masterson to win the Republican primary for Kansas governor. I'm Scott Carr.
1: The uncontained wildfires burning in Spokane, Washington have scorched over 10,000 acres. They've also forced nearly 65,000 people to evacuate, and they've destroyed some 700 buildings, most of those homes. The three fires burning simultaneously are also straining firefighter resources in the area. A 37-year-old man is under arrest on suspicion of first-degree arson for allegedly starting one of those fires. He's being held on a $1 million bond. At least 12 states have now reported cyber attacks against their water systems that may be linked to Iran. ABC News says officials in Michigan, one of the newer states to report the attacks, are monitoring the situation and coordinating with federal partners. There have been no reports of any disruptions to water supplies or wastewater treatment so far. Minnesota was the first state to report the attacks last week. Multiple reports cite U.S. officials saying Iran may have something to do with the attacks. A man carrying hollow point ammunition was arrested at the Trump National Golf Club over the weekend in Los Angeles ahead of President Trump's arrival. L.A. County sheriffs say he was allegedly taking photos and appearing to monitor security at the club. A search of his home revealed more guns, body armor, and some concerning statements in notebooks. That arrest announced Tuesday, just hours before Trump was scheduled to speak at the club. 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
5: And we thank you for joining us for a news check on Regional Radio. Harrison County determined four of the five individuals who will either be sworn into new terms or will be new to the county positions during the primary election that was held on Tuesday. Glenn Gentry won the presiding commissioner's Republican nomination, which decides the position. He defeated Rick Smith, 980 to 774. Hillary Vaughn won the circuit clerk race over Carla Hilliard, 890 to 847. That percentage margin was 51 to 49%. Leanne Miles won the county clerk's race, 951 to 766 over Carrie Keith. She will now face declared independent candidate Chancel Crabtree in the general election. That percentage margin was 55 to 45%. Jay Hemingway was uncontested for associate circuit judge. Michael Wolf uncontested for prosecuting attorney. Unofficially, the Big Creek Ambulance District, 1/2 cent sales tax increase, fell by just 4 votes of over 2,000 cast. The measure failed in Harrison County, 915 to 896. It was approved in Davies County, 106 to 91. It failed overall, 1,006 votes for and 1,002 votes against. Mary Noble won a 4-candidate race in Gentry County for circuit clerk recorder, and the Republican nomination decides the position. Noble had 790 votes or 49% of the votes. Susan Gillespie had 642 votes or 40%. Terry Harris Tompkins had 150 votes. Lisa Eaton had 35 votes. Jessica Jones, uncontested for prosecuting attorney, and will be uncontested in the general election. Other uncontested races included Rebecca McGinley for associate circuit judge, and Mike Sager for presiding commissioner, and Sheila Clark for county clerk. Mercer County had 3 contested races, which in the primary decided those who would have the positions. Lance Stiles won the presiding commissioner's race from 501 to 414 over Jared Van Genderen. Tammy Krause won the circuit clerk's race over Summer Power, 724 to 187. And Pamela Blevins won the prosecuting attorney's position, 575 to 296 over Charles Rossell. Alex Van Zandt unopposed for associate circuit judge, Judy Hamilton for county clerk, and Jeff Spencer for sheriff. 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
6: Here's a look at your forecast. Slight chance of thunderstorms
7: overnight.
6: Otherwise, partly cloudy.
7: Lows level off around 66.
6: Storms likely
7: Wednesday,
6: 75.
7: Lows level off around 62.
6: Wednesday night,
7: chance of thunderstorms.
6: Sunshine mixed with clouds at times
7: Thursday,
6: with daytime highs approaching 81.
7: 85,
6: slight chance of thunderstorms
7: Friday.
6: I'm staff meteorologist Derek Height. Currently, it's 67 degrees.
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0: Here's a look at your forecast. Slight chance of thunderstorms
1: overnight,
0: otherwise partly cloudy.
1: Lows level off around 66.
0: Storms likely Wednesday, 75.
1: Lows level off around 62
0: Wednesday night.
1: Chance of thunderstorms.
0: Sunshine mixed with clouds at times Thursday, with daytime highs approaching 81.
1: 85,
0: slight chance of thunderstorms Friday. I'm staff meteorologist Derek Height.
1: Right now,
0: 66.
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1: NBC News Radio, I'm Tammy Trujillo. Results are coming in following primaries in five states Tuesday. The latest from Scott Carr.
2: NBC News projects Wesley Bell will win the Democratic primary for Missouri's 1st Congressional District. The incumbent defeated former Congresswoman and Democratic Socialist Cori Bush. Bell thanked supporters and looked toward the midterm.
3: There's folks who chose to have their voices heard when there are forces trying to take those voices away from you.
2: NBC also projects Jocelyn Benson will win the Democratic primary for Michigan governor and Ty Masterson to win the Republican primary for Kansas governor. I'm Scott Carr.
1: The House Ethics Committee's announced an investigation into Ohio Republican Max Miller. It comes after Miller was accused of abuse by his ex-wife and daughter of Republican Senator Bernie Moreno. Police reports obtained by ABC News detail accusations of physical abuse and threats during their marriage. Miller's on the ballot in November in Ohio in an attempt to be reelected. The uncontained wildfires burning in Spokane, Washington have burned over 10,000 acres. They forced nearly 65,000 people to evacuate and destroyed some 700 buildings, most of those homes. No deaths have been reported. The three fires burning simultaneously are straining firefighting resources. A 37-year-old man was arrested on suspicion of first-degree arson for allegedly starting one of the fires. He's now being held on a $1 million bond.
4: Is this music and I will never die? It's such a situation.
1: Ariana Grande is speaking out about her decision to take an upcoming break. During her show in Chicago on Monday night, she said the announcement was not a reactive or impulsive thing, but a plan she quietly made a long time ago. A representative for the actress and singer noted that she'd be taking a step back from visibility once her Eternal Sunshine tour wraps up due to endless ongoing public scrutiny. 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
6: And we thank you for joining us for a news check on Regional Radio. Jim Roos won the Republican nomination and the position for presiding commissioner for Daviess County with a 938-473 vote win over Zarek Rice in Daviess County. Rachel Taylor won the Republican nomination and the county clerk's position over Pam Ingersoll, 961-413. Tiffany Tadlock won the Republican nomination over Amy Wood McMahon, 803-647 for Recorder of Deeds. Jimmy Hoppenthaler was unopposed for circuit clerk in Daviess County. The Daviess-DeKalb County voters voted against the Daviess-DeKalb Regional Jail District sales tax question, 2,227 votes against to 1,788 votes in favor. Ward County had a contested race for county clerk. Melissa Purcell defeated Brandon Ali, 261-194. Joel Miller was uncontested for circuit judge. Jubal Summers for presiding commissioner. Jessica Davidson for collector and Stephanie Hardy for treasurer. Nottoway County's lone county only contested race was for prosecuting attorney. David Hirschberger defeated Tina Deiter, 74-26%. Other positions were uncontested. They included Chris Burns for presiding commissioner, Elaine Wilson for circuit clerk, Melinda Patton for county clerk, and Lisa James for recorder of deeds. DeKalb County's contested race was for Camden Township committeeman, where Paul Hamby defeated Mark Murphy, 175-132. There were also uncontested races that included Drew Foster Davis for associate circuit judge, Kyle Carroll for presiding commissioner, Melissa Missy Meek for county clerk, Michaela Glebias for circuit clerk, and Ashley Hayes Johnson for recorder of deeds. Grundy County had a contested race for circuit clerk. Michelle Van Dievender won over Amanda Spencer, 1,072-964. The uncontested candidates included Philip Ray for presiding commissioner, Carrie Lamb Clark for associate circuit judge, Courtney Campbell for county clerk, and Kelly Puckett for prosecuting attorney. 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
7: Here's a look at your forecast. Slight chance of thunderstorms
8: overnight.
7: Otherwise, partly cloudy.
8: Lows level off around 66.
7: Storms likely Wednesday, 75.
8: Lows level off around 62
7: Wednesday night.
8: Chance of thunderstorms.
7: Sunshine mixed with clouds at times Thursday,
8: with daytime highs approaching 81.
7: 85, slight chance of thunderstorms Friday.
8: I'm Staff Meteorologist Derek Height.
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0: Here's a look at your forecast. Slight chance of thunderstorms
1: overnight,
0: otherwise partly cloudy.
1: Lows level off around 66.
0: Storms likely
1: Wednesday,
0: 75.
1: Lows level off around 62.
0: Wednesday night,
1: chance of thunderstorms.
0: Sunshine mixed with clouds at times
1: Thursday,
0: with daytime highs approaching 81.
1: 85,
0: slight chance of thunderstorms
1: Friday.
0: I'm staff meteorologist Derek Height. Right now, it's 67 degrees.
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1: NBC News Radio, I'm Tammy Trujillo. Results continue coming in tonight from Tuesday's primaries. NBC News projects Abdul Al-Sayed will win Michigan's Democratic U.S. Senate primary. The progressive Al-Sayed defeated establishment-backed Congresswoman Haley Stevens. The race divided the party with fears within the DNC that an Al-Sayed victory would pull the party further left and hurt their midterm hopes to regain control of the House and Senate. More from Mark Mayfield.
2: NBC News projects Wesley Bell will win the Democratic primary for Missouri's 1st Congressional District. The incumbent defeated former Congresswoman and Democrat Socialist Cori Bush. NBC also projects Jocelyn Benson will win the Democratic primary for Michigan Governor, and Ty Masterson will win the Republican primary for Kansas Governor. I'm Mark Mayfield.
1: The man suspected of starting one of the massive wildfires in Spokane, Washington, has had his first court hearing. Aaron Farinacci was arrested by a SWAT team after a witness said he saw him acting suspiciously near where the Old Trails fire began on Saturday. Farinacci is being held on a $1 million bond and is charged with first-degree arson. President Trump has made a rare visit to California. He headed out west Tuesday to speak at a Republican National Committee fundraising event at Trump National Golf Club in Rancho Palos Verdes. Over the weekend, an armed man was arrested at the same venue. He was allegedly taking photos and appearing to monitor security at the club. A federal judge has set a March 2027 trial date in the antitrust lawsuit challenging Paramount's proposed merger with Warner Brothers Discovery. The date's later than Paramount wanted and could prove costly, as the company's set to begin paying Warner Brothers Discovery shareholders $7 million a day starting October 1st until the deal closes. A coalition of 12 state attorneys general argue the $111 billion merger would reduce

0: competition, while the Writers Guild of America has filed a separate lawsuit raising concerns about its impact on writers. 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
2: And we thank you for joining us for News Check on Regional Radio. Chris DeGaulle won a crowded field for the 6th District Congressional race among the Republicans and defeated Nathan Willett by an 11-point margin. DeGaulle had 43,158 votes. Willett had 33,576. DeGaulle won 21 counties. Nathan Willett won 13 of the 34 counties. DeGaulle will be now facing Josh Smead in the general election. Smead won the Democratic nomination with 48% of the vote, or 25,639 votes. Matt Levine had 30%. Scott Ponderlich had 22% of the vote. Neither Republican nor Democrat candidate was opposed in the 12th District State Senate race. Republican Rusty Black will face Judy McNeese in the primary. Phil Fox won the Republican nomination for 2nd District State Representative. Fox won 4 of the 5 counties and had 48% of the vote. Freddie Griffin Jr. had 26% of the vote and won Caldwell County. Brandon Harvey had 25% of the vote. Fox will now face Casey Scott in the general election. In the 3rd District State Representatives race, Jeremy Mosley won 44% of the vote and the nomination with 2,545 votes. Mosley carried decisively at Mercer, Putnam, and Sullivan counties. Todd Carraway had 29% of the vote. Jason Sosman had 27% of the vote. Mosley will be facing Corey Lubring in the general election. Jeff Farnan was uncontested for District 1. He will also be uncontested in the general election as Republican. Dean Van Squeak in District 9 was uncontested as Republican, but he will have general election opposition with Gina Puckett, who will be facing him. Amendment 1 to extend the Missouri Soil and Parks Tax was renewed 82% to 18%. Amendment 2 to create an elected assessor's position was approved 77% to 23%. Amendment 4 that would require a majority vote for a constitutional amendment in each of Missouri's congressional districts was defeated by about an 80 to 20 margin. And the income tax elimination bill was also defeated by about an 82 to 18% vote margin in Tuesday's election. Your Decatur County weather is brought to you by Decatur County Hospital, caring for our community in every season.
3: Here's a look at your forecast. Slight chance of thunderstorms overnight, otherwise partly cloudy. Lows level off around 66. Storms likely Wednesday, 75. Lows level off around 62 Wednesday night. Chance of thunderstorms. Sunshine mixed with clouds at times Thursday, with daytime highs approaching 81. 85, slight chance of thunderstorms Friday. I'm Staff Meteorologist Derek Height. Right now, it's 67 degrees.
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Whoa!

0: Here's a look at your forecast. Chance for storms overnight, otherwise partly cloudy. Lows around 66, highs around 75. Wednesday, storms likely. Chance for storms Wednesday night. Lows level off around 62, cloudy skies. Sunshine mixed with clouds at times Thursday, with daytime highs approaching 81. 85, slight chance for storms Friday. I'm staff meteorologist Derek Height. Currently, it's 66 degrees.
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1: NBC News Radio, I'm Tammy Trujillo. NBC News projects Abdul El-Sayed will win Michigan's Democratic U.S. Senate primary. The progressive El-Sayed defeated establishment-backed Congresswoman Haley Stevens. The race divided the party, with fears within the DNC that an El-Sayed victory would pull the party further left and hurt their midterm hopes of regaining control of the House and Senate. In the midterms, El-Sayed will face Republican Mike Rogers, who has the backing of President Trump. The man suspected of starting one of the massive wildfires in Spokane, Washington, has had his first court hearing. Mark Mayfield reports.
2: The judge agreed to the bond.
3: With respect to the release conditions, the court will adopt the $1 million bond that's already in place and adopt all the proposed release conditions as suggested by the prosecution.
2: Aaron Farinacci was arrested by a SWAT team after a witness said he saw him acting suspiciously near where the Old Trails fire began on Saturday. Farinacci appeared in the Spokane court remotely from jail where the charges were read. The Spokane resident is charged with first-degree arson. I'm Mark Mayfield.
1: The Justice Department's dropping charges against three more people accused of vandalizing the Lincoln Memorial reflecting pool. That story from Wendy Swanson.
4: This comes days after dismissing a similar case against Olympic canoeist David Hearn. Prosecutors now say the damage was caused by contractors during the pool's renovation, reversing earlier claims that the defendants were responsible. The decision has sparked criticism from President Trump, who insisted the damage was a result of vandalism and questioned why the cases were dropped. Defense attorneys say their clients suffered significant personal and professional consequences. I'm Wendy Swanson.
1: A piece of a SpaceX rocket is expected to slam into the moon overnight near Einstein Crater at about seven times the speed of sound. SpaceX launched the 5-ton Falcon 9 rocket in January of 2025, and after successfully completing its mission, it ran out of fuel and wasn't able to return to Earth or head into deep space. 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
6: And we thank you for joining us for a news check on Regional Radio. Harrison County determined four of the five individuals who will either be sworn into new terms or will be new to the county positions during the primary election that was held on Tuesday. Glenn Gentry won the presiding commissioner's Republican nomination, which decides the position. He defeated Rick Smith, 980 to 774. Hillary Vaughn won the circuit clerk race over Carla Hilliard, 890 to 847. That percentage margin was 51% to 49%. Leanne Miles won the county clerk's race, 951 to 766 over Carrie Keith. She will now face declared independent candidate Chancel Crabtree in the general election. That percentage margin was 55% to 45%. Jay Hemingway was uncontested for associate circuit judge. Michael Wolf uncontested for prosecuting attorney. Unofficially, the Big Creek Ambulance District 1/2 cent sales tax increase fell by just 4 votes of over 2,000 cash. The measure failed in Harrison County, 915 to 896. It was approved in Davies County, 106 to 91. It failed overall, 1,006 votes for and 1,002 votes against. Mary Noble won a four-candidate race in Gentry County for circuit clerk recorder, and the Republican nomination decides the position. Noble had 790 votes, or 49% of the votes. Susan Gillespie had 642 votes, or 40%. Terry Harris Tompkins had 150 votes. Lisa Eaton had 35 votes. Jessica Jones, uncontested for prosecuting attorney, and will be uncontested in the general election. Other uncontested races included Rebecca McGinley for associate circuit judge, and Mike Sager for presiding commissioner, and Sheila Clark for county clerk. Mercer County had three contested races, which in the primary decided those who would have the positions. Lance Stiles won the presiding commissioner's race with 501 to 414 over Jared Van Genderen. Tammy Krause won the circuit clerk's race over Summer Power, 724 to 187. And Pamela Blevins won the prosecuting attorney's position, 575 to 296 over Charles Rossell. Alex Van Zandt unopposed for associate circuit judge. Judy Hamilton for county clerk, and Jeff Spencer for sheriff. 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
7: Here's a look at your forecast. Chance for storms overnight, otherwise partly cloudy. Lows around 66, highs around 75 Wednesday. Storms likely. Chance for storms Wednesday night. Lows level off around 62, cloudy skies. Sunshine mixed with clouds at times Thursday, with daytime highs approaching 81. 85, slight chance for storms Friday. I'm staff meteorologist Derek Height. Currently, it's 66 degrees.
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0: here's a look at your forecast. Lows level off around 66
1: overnight
0: under cloudy skies with a chance of thunderstorms.
1: Cloudy again
0: Wednesday. Storms likely. Daytime highs approaching 75. Partly cloudy Wednesday night. Chance for storms. Lows around 63. 82 Thursday with a slight chance of thunderstorms. 85 Friday. Storms continue. I'm staff meteorologist Derek Height. Currently, it's 67 degrees.
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1: NBC News Radio, I'm Mark Mayfield. NBC News projects that Abdul El-Sayed will win Michigan's Democrat U.S. Senate primary. The progressive El-Sayed defeated establishment-backed Congresswoman Haley Stevens. The race divided the party with fears within the DNC that an El-Sayed victory would pull the party further left and hurt their midterm hopes to regain control of the House and Senate. In the midterms, El-Sayed will face Republican Mike Rogers, who has the backing of President Trump. President Trump's pick to lead the Justice Department has been approved by a key Senate committee. Todd Blanche won the support of Senator John Cornyn of Texas by signing a deal to permanently rescind the nearly $2 billion anti-weaponization fund.
2: The weaponization fund is dead, and of course I expect them to live up to that in any future litigation.
1: That fund was billed as a way to compensate those who claimed they were unfairly targeted by the Biden administration. The deal also narrows the scope of Trump and his family's audit immunity. A report says at least 12 states have now reported cyber attacks against their water systems that may be linked to Iran. Scott Carr reports.
3: ABC News says officials in Michigan, one of the newer states to report the attacks, are monitoring the situation and coordinating with federal partners. So far, there have been no reports of any disruptions to water supplies or wastewater treatment. Minnesota was the first state to report the attacks last week. On Friday, President Trump blamed Minnesota's Democratic governor for the attacks, even though U.S. officials had previously said they're investigating whether Iran or hackers associated with Iran could be behind them. I'm Scott Carr in Washington.
1: And the federal government has approved Washington Governor Bob Ferguson's request for FEMA assistance. The request includes funding for six counties and three tribal organizations. This money only pays for the emergency response, things like evacuations, emergency shelters, food and water, and search and rescue operations. 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
5: And we thank you for joining us for a news check on Regional Radio. Jim Roos won the Republican nomination and the position for presiding commissioner for Daviess County with a 938-473 vote win over Zarek Rice in Daviess County. Rachel Taylor won the Republican nomination and the county clerk's position over Pam Ingersoll, 961-413. Tiffany Tadlock won the Republican nomination over Amy Wood McMahon, 803-647 for Recorder of Deeds. Jimmy Hoppenthaler was unopposed for circuit clerk in Daviess County. The Daviess-DeKalb County voters voted against the Daviess-DeKalb Regional Jail District sales tax question, 2,227 votes against to 1,788 votes in favor. Ward County had a contested race for county clerk. Melissa Purcell defeated Brandon Ali, 261-194. Joel Miller was uncontested for circuit judge. Jubal Summers for presiding commissioner. Jessica Davidson for collector and Stephanie Hardy for treasurer. Nottoway County's lone county-only contested race was for prosecuting attorney. David Hirschberger defeated Tina Deiter, 74-26%. Other positions were uncontested. They included Chris Burns for presiding commissioner, Elaine Wilson for circuit clerk, Melinda Patton for county clerk, and Lisa James for recorder of deeds. DeKalb County's contested race was for Camden Township committeeman, where Paul Hamby defeated Mark Murphy, 175-132. There were also uncontested races that included Drew Foster Davis for associate circuit judge, Kyle Carroll for presiding commissioner, Melissa Missy Meek for county clerk, Michaela Glebias for circuit clerk, and Ashley Hayes Johnson for recorder of deeds. Grundy County had a contested race for circuit clerk. Michelle Van Dievender won over Amanda Spencer, 1,072-964. The uncontested candidates included Philip Ray for presiding commissioner, Carrie Lamb Clark for associate circuit judge, Courtney Campbell for county clerk, and Kelly Puckett for prosecuting attorney. 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
6: Here's a look at your forecast. Lows level off around 66 overnight under cloudy skies with a chance of thunderstorms. Cloudy again Wednesday. Storms likely. Daytime highs approaching 75. Partly cloudy Wednesday night. Chance for storms. Lows around 63. 82 Thursday with a slight chance of thunderstorms. 85 Friday. Storms continue. I'm staff meteorologist Derek Height. Currently it's 67 degrees.
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0: Here's a look at your forecast. Lows level off around 66
1: overnight
0: under cloudy skies with a chance of thunderstorms.
1: Cloudy again Wednesday.
0: Storms likely. Daytime highs approaching 75. Partly cloudy Wednesday night. Chance for storms. Lows around 63.
1: 82
0: Thursday with a slight chance of thunderstorms.
1: 85
0: Friday. Storms continue. I'm staff meteorologist Derek Height. Right now, it's 68 degrees.
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2: NBC News Radio, I'm Mark Mayfield. NBC News projects that Abdul El-Sayed will win Michigan's Democrat U.S. Senate primary. The progressive El-Sayed defeated establishment-backed Congresswoman Haley Stevens. The race divided the party with fears within the DNC that an El-Sayed victory would pull the party further left and hurt their midterm hopes to regain control of the House and Senate. In the midterms, El-Sayed will face Republican Mike Rogers, who has the backing of President Trump. President Trump's pick to lead the Justice Department has been approved by a key Senate committee. Todd Blanche won the support of Senator John Cornyn of Texas by signing a deal to permanently rescind the nearly $2 billion anti-weaponization fund.
3: The weaponization fund is dead, and of course I expect them to live up to that in any future litigation.
2: That fund was billed as a way to compensate those who claimed they were

0: unfairly targeted by the Biden administration. The deal also narrows the scope of Trump and his family's audit immunity. A report says at least 12 states have now reported cyber attacks against their water systems that may be linked to Iran. Scott Carr reports.
1: ABC News says officials in Michigan, one of the newer states to report the attacks, are monitoring the situation and coordinating with federal partners. So far, there have been no reports of any disruptions to water supplies or wastewater treatment. Minnesota was the first state to report the attacks last week. On Friday, President Trump blamed Minnesota's Democratic governor for the attacks, even though U.S. officials had previously said they're investigating whether Iran or hackers associated with Iran could be behind them. I'm Scott Carr in Washington.
0: And the federal government has approved Washington Governor Bob Ferguson's request for FEMA assistance. The request includes funding for six counties and three tribal organizations. This money only pays for the emergency response, things like evacuations, emergency shelters, food and water, and search and rescue operations. 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
3: And we thank you for joining us for News Check on Regional Radio. Chris DeGaulle won a crowded field for the 6th District Congressional race among the Republicans and defeated Nathan Willett by an 11-point margin. DeGaulle had 43,158 votes. Willett had 33,576. DeGaulle won 21 counties. Nathan Willett won 13 of the 34 counties. DeGaulle will be now facing Josh Smead in the general election. Smead won the Democratic nomination with 48% of the vote, or 25,639 votes. Matt Levine had 30%. Scott Ponderlich had 22% of the vote. Neither Republican nor Democrat candidate was opposed in the 12th District State Senate race. Republican Rusty Black will face Judy McNeese in the primary. Phil Fox won the Republican nomination for 2nd District State Representative. Fox won 4 of the 5 counties and had 48% of the vote. Freddie Griffin Jr. had 26% of the vote and won Caldwell County. Brandon Harvey had 25% of the vote. Fox will now face Casey Scott in the general election. In the 3rd District State Representatives race, Jeremy Mosley won 44% of the vote and the nomination with 2,545 votes. Mosley carried decisively at Mercer, Putnam, and Sullivan counties. Todd Carraway had 29% of the vote. Jason Sosman had 27% of the vote. Mosley will be facing Corey Lubring in the general election. Jeff Farnan was uncontested for District 1. He will also be uncontested in the general election as Republican. Dean Van Squeak in District 9 was uncontested as Republican, but he will have general election opposition with Gina Puckett, who will be facing him. Amendment 1 to extend the Missouri Soil and Parks Tax was renewed 82% to 18%. Amendment 2 to create an elected assessor's position was approved 77% to 23%. Amendment 4 that would require a majority vote for a constitutional amendment in each of Missouri's congressional districts was defeated by about an 80-20 margin. And the income tax elimination bill was also defeated by about an 82% to 18% vote margin in Tuesday's election.
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5: Here's a look at your forecast. Lows level off around 66 overnight under cloudy skies with a chance of thunderstorms. Cloudy again Wednesday. Storms likely. Daytime highs approaching 75. Partly cloudy Wednesday night. Chance for storms. Lows around 63. 82 Thursday with a slight chance of thunderstorms. 85 Friday. Storms continue. I'm staff meteorologist Derek Height. Right now, it's 68 degrees.
2: 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On a train.

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0: Here's a look at your forecast. Thunderstorms likely today, otherwise cloudy skies expected. Daytime highs approaching 75. Chance of thunderstorms tonight, lows around 63, partly cloudy skies. Slight chance of thunderstorms tomorrow, highs around 82, sunshine mixed with clouds at times. Highs level off around 85 Friday, with a chance for storms, 85 Saturday. I'm Staff Meteorologist Derek Height, currently 70.
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1: NBC News Radio, I'm Michael Kastner. President Trump is now in Las Vegas after speaking at a Republican National Committee event at Trump National Golf Club in California Tuesday. His trip came after it was reported that a man had been arrested in Los Angeles after appearing to be monitoring security and planning activities leading up to the president's arrival. Chris Pallone with more on the arrest.
2: Authorities say they found concerning items when they searched his car and later his home, including an illegally modified AR platform rifle, body armor, high-capacity magazines, and notebooks containing concerning statements.
1: NBC News projects Abdul El-Sayed has won Michigan's Democratic U.S. Senate primary. More from Tammy Trujillo.
3: The progressive El-Sayed defeated establishment-backed Congresswoman Haley Stevens in a closely watched contest. The race divided the party, with fears within the DNC that an El-Sayed victory would pull the party further left and hurt its midterm hopes of regaining control of the House and Senate. In the midterms, El-Sayed will now face Republican Mike Rogers, who has the backing of President Trump.
1: The Senate Homeland Security and Governmental Affairs Committee will vote whether to hold Dr. Anthony Fauci in contempt on Thursday. The vote comes after the former White House health advisor invoked the Fifth Amendment more than 100 times in a hearing last week about the COVID-19 pandemic. President Trump's pick to lead the Justice Department has been approved by a key Senate committee. More from Mark Mayfield.
4: Todd Blanche won the support of Senator John Cornyn of Texas by signing a deal to permanently rescind the nearly $2 billion anti-weaponization fund.
5: The weaponization fund is dead, and of course I expect them to live up to that in any future litigation.
4: That fund was billed as a way to compensate those who claimed they were unfairly targeted by the Biden administration.
1: Michael Kastner, NBC News Radio.
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7: And we thank you for joining us for a news check on Regional Radio. Harrison County determined four of the five individuals who will be either sworn into new terms or will be new to county positions during the primary election held Tuesday. Glenn Gentry won the presiding commissioner Republican nomination, which decides the position. He defeated Rick Smith 980-774. Hillary Vaughn won the circuit clerk race over Carla Hilliard 890-847. That percentage margin was 51-49%. Leanne Miles won the county clerk's race 951-766 over Carrie Keith. She'll now face declared independent candidate Chancel Crabtree in the general election. The percentage margin to the win was 55-45%. Jay Hemingway was uncontested for associate circuit judge. Michael Wolf uncontested for prosecuting attorney. Unofficially, the Big Creek Ambulance District's 1/2 cent sales tax increase fell by just 4 votes out of just over 2,000 cast. Measure failed in Harrison County 915-896. It was passed in Davies County 106-91. So overall, it failed with 1,006 no votes and 1,002 yes votes. That is well within the margin, though, for a recount request. Mary Noble won a 4-candidate race in Gentry County for Circuit Clerk Recorder's Republican nomination, and that decides a position. Noble had 790 votes, or 49% of the votes. Susan Gillespie had 642 votes for 40%. Terry Harris Tompkins had 150 votes. Lisa Eaton had 35 votes. Jessica Jones, uncontested for prosecuting attorney and will be uncontested in the general election. Other uncontested races in Gentry County included Rebecca McGinley for associate circuit judge, Mike Sager for presiding commissioner, and Sheila Clark for county clerk. Mercer County had 3 contested races, which in the primary would decide those to the positions. Lance Stiles won the presiding commissioner's race 501-414. Tammy Krause won the circuit clerk's race over Summer Power 724-187. And Pamela Blevins won the prosecuting attorney's position by a 575-296 vote margin over Charles Rossell. Alex Van Zandt was unopposed for associate circuit judge, Judy Hamilton for county clerk, and Jeff Spencer for Mercer County sheriff. A Florence, Arizona man is already facing child kidnapping charges in Atchison County for allegedly taking two Rockport girls to St. Joseph and was eventually apprehended in Evansville, Indiana, is now facing federal charges. The Atchison County Sheriff's Office announced 22-year-old Dustin Hill of Florence, Alabama, has been indicted by the U.S. District Court of Western Missouri on charges that now include attempted enticement of a minor to engage in sexual activity, travel with intent to engage in sexual conduct, transportation of a minor to engage in sexual activity, and transfer of obscene material to a minor. Hill allegedly took two juveniles to St. Joseph initially and then to Evansville, Indiana, when he was apprehended at a Target store. An Atchison County court appearance for Hill awaits Wednesday for a case review of an Atchison County charge of damage to a jail facility. His jury trial on the Atchison County or the original Atchison County child kidnapping charges will be held in Nottoway County after he received a change of venue. Hill is being held in the Atchison County Jail. 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Trusted care for Decatur County and the surrounding area, rain or shine. Strong storms across the southern county tiers of Iowa and be the northern part of our listing area, but there are two severe thunderstorm warnings that have been out there recently issued. One of those by the National Weather Service in Des Moines, one of those by the National Weather Service in Pleasant Hill. In Missouri, there's a severe thunderstorm warning in effect for extreme northeastern Nottoway County. It is essentially from Canesville, Eagleville, and north. Now, it looks like the bulk of that storm is past Eagleville. It's sliding its way. It came in from the northwest and is going to the southeast, but it's right on the edge of Canesville, maybe on Canesville right now, and certainly areas that are north of there. Anything between Davis City and Canesville has significant or has a strong storm, and that looks like it's coming toward Lineville, Mercer, and potentially Princeton. But the severe thunderstorm warning for Harrison County includes Eagleville and Canesville, and then for Mercer County, severe thunderstorm warning will include the areas of Canesville, Princeton, and Mercer. Decatur County has a severe thunderstorm warning that is in effect. Leon is in it, although the bulk of that, it looks like the most pronounced storm activity, and it's reaching the severe thunderstorm threshold. It would be the lower end of the threshold, but you're still talking about 60-mile-per-hour winds and potential hail with that. But looks like the most significant portion of that storm is east of Davis City and Pleasanton, kind of east of that line there. But that severe thunderstorm warning's in effect for Decatur County. That includes Davies. Leon's in it, although the strongest storm is to the south of Leon. And then Woodland, High Point, and Garden Grove's in it as well. And then in Wayne County, it includes Humiston and Allerton and Lineville. And it looks like the way it's going, it would take a line toward Allerton. There's some other strong storms are back in Ringgold County as well. One just on the edge of Mount Air that will be getting through Mount Air. Another one on the edge of Tingley that'll be coming through. And then there's still some rain that is back further to the northwest. A little bit in Union County, or moderate to heavy stuff in Union County, and probably even a little bit more significant in Adams County back into Corning, that would eventually come to the southwest. And those things may border. This thing in Ringgold County may get to where they call for a severe thunderstorm warning as well. Severe weather reports are brought to you by Pettyjohn Auto Center of Bethany in Albany, Nelson Heating and Electric of Bethany, Lynette Allen, Shelter Insurance Agent of Princeton, Rob Seinkel of Pattonsburg, Kelly Tire and Exhaust of Reading, Apple Knapp Insurance of Grant City, and Schaefer Insurance in Mount Air. Weather, the severe thunderstorm warning, by the way, put out by the National Weather Service, is for the severe thunderstorm warning is in effect until 6:45 for Mercer County and northeastern Harrison County. Again, 60-mile-per-hour wind gusts and quarter-size hail possible. And then the Weather Service in Des Moines has the severe thunderstorm warning remaining in effect for southeastern Decatur County and western Wayne counties. The Weather Service is talking about a storm that's moving its way to the east at 25 miles.

0: miles per hour. Now to the weather forecast for the non-storm areas. Showers and thunderstorms are going to be likely mainly prior to 3 this afternoon. A high temperature that'll be at 75 degrees. Northeast winds will be at 7 to 9 miles an hour. And then showers and thunderstorms are going to be likely prior to 9 this evening. Mostly cloudy otherwise and low down to 63 degrees. Northeast winds will be at 3 to 7. Any new rainfall between a tenth and a quarter of an inch. Thursday's forecast, slight chance of showers prior to 7 a.m. Otherwise sunny with a high temperature of 82. And east winds at 3 to 5 on Thursday night. Chance of a shower or thunderstorm overnight. Increasing cloudiness and a low down to 66. Now Thursday night, the precipitation chance as of now is about 30%. 30% chance of rain prior to 1 p.m. on Friday. Mostly sunny with a high temperature of 85. South to southwest winds at 3 to 8. Friday night, mostly clear with a low of 68. Saturday, sunny and 88 for a high. Saturday night, clear with a low down to 72. Sunday's forecast, sunny and 91 for a high. Sunday night, partly cloudy with a low of 74. Monday, sunny, 91. Monday night, partly cloudy with a low of 72. And Tuesday, back to a chance of rain. Partly sunny with a high temperature that's going to be up to 88 degrees. Hunley Whaley Weather Station in Albany is reporting a current temperature that is at 69 degrees. Bethany is reporting a temperature of 64 degrees. And the NCMC Barton Farm has 71 degrees for a temperature. And the Corning Real Time Weather Station in Atchison County reporting a temperature of 67 degrees. We had about an inch of precipitation that was picked up at our studios yesterday evening. It is 613 Regional Radio.
1: Let's take a look at the cash cattle market report. The cash cattle market was quiet throughout the day as bids of 368 were offered throughout the day in Nebraska, but no cattle traded. It is likely that the week's trade will be delayed until the later half of the week as feedlot managers hope to see prices advance again this week. Over on the mercantile, October live cattle up 117 at 227.90, December up 105 at 227.27, February up 90 cents at 227.40. September feeder cattle up 360 at 346.15, October up 345 at 337.15, and November up 262 at 329.67. Let's take a look at the cash hog market report. The Eastern Corn Belt is unavailable due to confidentiality. The Western Corn Belt is up 157 at $100.58. Iowa Minnesota is up 157 at $100.58. The National Cash Hog Average is up 20 cents at 99.65, with an average range of 98 to 101. Over on the mercantile, October lean hogs up 67 cents at 84.35, December up 42 cents at 75.77, and February up 55 cents at 79.37. Taking a look at the grain futures on the Chicago Board of Trade, September corn down 5.25 at 437, December down 5.5 at 460, March down 5.5 at 476. September soybeans down 8.75 at 1150, November down 9 at 1168.75, January down 9.25 at 1184. September Chicago wheat up 1.25 at 639.75, December up 1.25 at 658.5, July up 3/4 at 677.75. The Dow is up 907 points at 54,085. With this week, your markets, I'm Kaylin Lair on TFN, the Farm Net.
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National Weather Service has taken Harrison County out of the severe thunderstorm warning. It does remain in effect for northern Mercer County, northern two-thirds of Mercer County, and the most pronounced area of rain is probably the one that's between Mercer and Princeton right now and moving its way to the east. Now, they've also included now Putnam County, good part of Putnam County, maybe the western two-thirds of Putnam County, and the northern half of Sullivan County in a severe thunderstorm warning. So communities in Putnam County involved, Lucerne, Unionville, and then in Sullivan County, Newtown, Harris, and Pollock. But right now the storm is be on a line from Mercer to Princeton and then anywhere east. It does extend up. The warned area extends up into Lyonville, and I guess they do have a strong storm up at Lyonville. There's heavy rain in Decatur County. I don't know if it's as pronounced as what it is in Mercer County right now. And there's another heavy system that might spawn a severe thunderstorm warning now that's just on the Harrison and the Mercer County line. And it's not a warned area, but that's an area that's just a little bit north east of Mount Moriah. It's kind of between Mount Moriah and Goshen. That's one that's kind of popped up. There's back further west, and I guess on the northwestern side of the listening area, Mount Air, or Ringgold County, eastern Ringgold County, and

0: stretching up through northwestern Decatur County. There's some strong storms there, and those extend even on up into Clark County right now. It looks like it's an expanding system because we've got some other areas that are starting to develop. There are light rain right now, but it looks like we're in an expansive mode. Anyway, severe thunderstorm warning is in effect for Mercer County, well, Northern Sullivan and Putnam County's a new one. That's in effect until 7 o'clock, and a severe thunderstorm warning remaining in effect for Mercer County until 6:45. Severe thunderstorm warning in southern Iowa for southeastern Decatur County and western Wayne counties. That is in effect until 6:30. And Wayne and Appanoose County now with a severe thunderstorm warning in effect until 7 o'clock. We'll have a news check coming up for you shortly and a weather tag on the back of that on regional radio.
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1: And we thank you for joining us for a news check on Regional Radio. And as we now move just past 6:30, we do have a severe thunderstorm warning that remains in effect. One of those is for Mercer County, and it extends down to Putnam County and Sullivan County. The storm system is still in, you know, the northeastern part, really the northeastern quarter, probably of Mercer County, and then Wayne County and Appanoose County and Decatur County have a large area of heavy rain. Pretty heavy rain also in an area that's stretching from southeastern Ringgold County up through the northwestern part of Decatur County. That doesn't have a warning in it right now, but the severe thunderstorm warnings that are out there include a severe thunderstorm warning for eastern Mercer County until 6:45, northern Sullivan County and Putnam County until 7 o'clock, and then a severe thunderstorm warning for Wayne County and western Appanoose County until 7 o'clock. The Weather Service says the movement of those storms is to the east, and those storms are clicking along pretty good. They say that it's 50 miles per hour is what the storm pace is. There is a flood watch, by the way, that's in effect for Putnam, Sullivan, looks like Linn County, and other areas to the east. And that is in part taking into account what the rain was that they received yesterday. We'll have more on your weather forecast. It'll be upcoming shortly. Yesterday was a primary election day in Daviess County. Jim Roos won the Republican nomination for the position of presiding commissioner of Daviess County, 938-473 over Zarek Rice in Daviess County. Rachel Taylor won the Republican nomination for the county clerk's position over Pam Ingersoll, 961-413. Tiffany Tadlock won the Republican nomination over Amy Wood McMahon, 803-647 for recorder of deeds. And Jenny Hoppenthaler was unopposed for circuit clerk. Daviess and DeKalb County voters voted against the Daviess-DeKalb Regional Jail District sales tax question, 2227 voting against, a 1788 in favor. Worth County with a contested race for county clerk, Melissa Purcell defeated Brandon Ali, 261-194. Joel Miller was uncontested for circuit judge, Jubal Summers for presiding commissioner, Jessica Davidson for collector, and Stephanie Hardy for treasurer. Nottoway County's lone county-only contested race for prosecuting attorney, David Hirschberger defeated the incumbent Tina Diner, 74%-26%. The other positions were uncontested. They included Chris Burns for presiding commissioner, Elaine Wilson for circuit clerk, Melinda Patton for county clerk, and Lisa James for recorder of deeds. DeKalb County's contested race was actually a township committeeman race where Paul Hamby defeated Mark Murphy, 175-132. There were several that were on the ballot but uncontested. Drew Foster Davis for associate circuit judge, Kyle Carroll for presiding commissioner, Melissa Missy Meek for county clerk, Michaela Labias for circuit clerk, and Ashley Hayes Johnson for recorder of deeds. Grundy County had a contested race for circuit clerk. Michelle Van Dievender won over Amanda Spencer, 1,072-964. Uncontested candidate.

0: candidates included Philip Ray for presiding commissioner, Carrie Lamb Clark for associate circuit judge, Courtney Campbell for county clerk, and Kelly Puckett for prosecuting attorney. A Deer vehicle accident on Interstate 35 totaled the vehicle. The Ridgeway driver of the vehicle was taken to the hospital on Tuesday evening. Missouri State Highway Patrol reports that a 60-year-old female Ridgeway driver was heading northbound on I-35, 3 miles south of Bethany at 8:30 Tuesday evening when a deer was struck by a car. The vehicle came to a controlled stop on the shoulder of the roadway. The driver was taken to the hospital with minor injuries. Two tractor trailers were totaled. Both of the drivers were taken to the hospital after an accident Tuesday afternoon on Interstate 29 in Atchison County. Missouri State Highway Patrol reports a 50-year-old female driver from Galloway, Ohio, was driving northbound on I-29 about a mile north of Corning and went off the side of the roadway. The right front bumper of her tractor trailer hit the back of the towed unit of the Freightliner that was stationary on the east side of the roadway. The tractor trailer went off the side of the road and then stopped in the median on I-29. The other tractor trailer went into a ditch. A 64-year-old male from La Place, Louisiana, was the operator of the tractor trailer. He received moderate injuries. The Galloway, Ohio driver was seriously injured. 9 responders were part of the response for the accident. The drivers were taken to Mosaic, and the accident was reported at about 1:30 then yesterday afternoon. The Atchison County Sheriff's Office reports a Fairfax man is facing 4 charges in Atchison County for first-degree statutory rape. Marcus Leon Hall is accused in a probable cause statement of raping and sexually assaulting a female when she was 12 to 13 years old on 4 separate occasions in 2023 and 2024. Hall waived an arraignment and acknowledged the complaint. A bond reduction request was denied. His next court appearance will be on Thursday. Another Fairfax man is facing 2 counts of endangering the welfare of a child. Hudson Hall is accused in a complaint of creating a substantial risk to the life and health of a minor child by providing his 4-year-old daughter with a marijuana-laced gummy or edible. The other count alleges that Hudson Hall provided the daughter with a marijuana edible about a month after the first alleged action. A bond for Hudson Hall has been set at $10,000, and his bond has been posted. 6:39 is her time at Regional Radio.
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0: Well, those storms are moving rapidly enough that they are continuing to shift the area for the severe thunderstorm warning. While Mercer County is still in a severe thunderstorm warning, the storm that really prompted the warning has now moved into Putnam County and it looks like into Sullivan County, with the strongest system now just to the west of Lucerne, and looks like it's stretching down to Newtown and Harris. And again, the Weather Service talking about 50-mile-per-hour speeds with those storms. There is still heavy rain. Mercer County back to Princeton and looks like still into Goshen and then into Decatur County. The heaviest rain is at Sewell, at Harvard, and at Allerton, and areas that are to the east. Heaviest rain in Ringgold County, heaviest rain in Decatur County, I should say, is, well, it's probably past Grand River. It stretches from Fayette to Decatur City, so it's just a little bit west of Leon. It stretches really all the way up to the northern part of the county and Van Wert as well. It's more spottier activity back in Ringgold County, and then some light to moderate stuff that is in northwest Harrison County. Looks like some spotty stuff in Worth County as well. But the Weather Service says we'll have good chances of rain. And remember, we got a lot of rain to the northern part of Harrison County and areas to the east yesterday anyway. So there's actually a flood watch that is in effect for, well, the counties of Putnam, Sullivan, and Linn County. And I think that's Appanoose County. That's also under a, or I guess Wayne County is under a flood watch, and then areas that are further to the east. But the National Weather Service says that we'll have an 80% chance of some rain that'll be part of the region through 3 o'clock this afternoon. High temperature, that'll be at 76 degrees with winds out of the east-northeast at 7 to 9 miles an hour. Showers and thunderstorms likely prior to 9 p.m. About a tenth to a quarter of an inch going to be possible. Mostly cloudy with a low 63 degrees and north-northeast winds at 3 to 7. Thursday's forecast calls for a slight chance of rain. We're talking about a 10% chance prior to 7 a.m. Cloudy initially, but gradually becoming sunny with a high temperature of 82. 30% chance of a shower thunderstorm overnight Thursday night. Increasing cloudiness at a low 66 with east-southeast winds. Any new rainfall, a tenth to a quarter of an inch. Friday's forecast calls for a 30% chance of a shower thunderstorm prior to 1. Mostly sunny with a high temperature that'll be at 86 degrees. Friday night clear with a low 68. Saturday mostly sunny with a high of 88 degrees. Saturday night clear with a low 72. Sunday, sunny 91. Sunday night clear with a low 74. Monday, sunny 91. Monday night partly cloudy with a low 73. And Tuesday, a chance of a shower thunderstorm and partly sunny with a high temperature that will be at 88 degrees. The high temperature yesterday at the Hunley Whaley Weather Station at the real-time weather station at Putnam County was at 87 degrees yesterday. They had about 2 inches of precipitation all told. That was yesterday night. And they look like they got more that is coming, but they had a couple inches of rain yesterday. And I think the northern part of Harrison County had way more than what we did. And we got about an inch at our studios yesterday. The Hunley Whaley Weather Station didn't get very much at all. Their high yesterday was at 90 degrees, and they had 3/100ths of an inch of precipitation. So it was northern Harrison County, and it stretched down to about Bethany. I don't know if it got too much further than Bethany going south in Harrison County, but anything north got plenty, and I think Mercer got plenty as well. The Barton Farm, the real-time weather Barton Farm, they didn't get any. They didn't record any precipitation. And then Unionville got a couple inches of precipitation yesterday. Weather forecast calling for showers and thunderstorms. It'll be likely again today with a high temperature that'll be at 76 degrees. The current temperature at the Lamoni is at 65 degrees. And the weather station was talking about, well, I guess they do have a thunderstorm. They're reporting a thunderstorm and fog and mist in 65 degrees, and the temperature in Bethany is reported right now at 69 degrees. That's a check of your weather information on regional radio. It's time for a check of the markets.
2: Let's take a look at the cash cattle market report. The cash cattle market was quiet throughout the day as bids of 368 were offered throughout the day in Nebraska, but no cattle traded. It is likely that the week's trade will be delayed until the later half of the week as feedlot managers hope to see prices advance again this week. Over on the mercantile, October live cattle up 117 at 227.90, December up 105 at 227.27, February up 90 cents at 227.40. September feeder cattle up 360 at 346.15, October up 345 at 337.15, and November up 262 at 329.67. Let's take a look at the cash hog market report. The Eastern Corn Belt is unavailable due to confidentiality. The Western Corn Belt is up 157 at $100.58. Iron Minnesota is up 157 at $100.58. The National Cash Hog Average is up 20 cents at 99.65, with an average range of 98 to 101. Over on the mercantile, October lean hogs up 67 cents at 84.35, December up 42 cents at 75.77, and February up 55 cents at 79.37. September corn down 5 3/4 at 436.5. December down 5 3/4 at 459.75. March down 6 at 475.5. September soybeans down 8.5 at 1150.25. November down 9 at 1168.75. January down 9.25 at 1184. September Chicago wheat down 3/4 at 637.75. December down 1 at 656.25. July is down 1.5 at 675.5. The Dow is up 907 points at

0: 54,085. 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
2: Some reminders, the City of Albany is hosting a tire collection on Saturday from 8 until 10 a.m. The drop-off will be behind the Albany Animal Shelter at 403 Birch at that time only. Tire collection will only be for City of Albany residents, and proof of residency will be required. Only tires will be collected. No rims will be collected. There will be no commercial dealers allowed. Questions can be directed to Albany City Hall at 660-726-3935. 135th Annual Jameson Picnic will also have the 150-year celebration of Jameson or the nation's 250th anniversary with this year's event that will be running Thursday through Saturday. The schedule includes local talent, a music jamboree at 7 o'clock on Thursday. On Friday the 7th, there'll be a baby show and a little Mr. and Miss contest at 6:30. Impersonators Ben and Laura Johnson will impersonate Elvis, Frank Sinatra, Neil Diamond, and Patsy Cline. Saturday's event will be the Jameson Parade at 10 a.m. with games for all ages that'll follow, when the first annual car, truck, tractor, and bike show will be held from 12:30 until 5 at Jameson. Third annual Jim Dooley Memorial Poker Chip Run will be held. Registration for that opens after the parade. An auction and silent auction will be at 5 o'clock. And Mixology will perform at 8 o'clock on Saturday evening. The event will include tenderloins, music, and family game fun. There'll be a 50-50 drawing, trophies, and prizes. Jameson Picnic is sponsored by the Jameson Lions Club. This year's Blythedale Free Fair is going to be on Friday and Saturday, August 7th and 8th in Blythedale. Free rides will be always part of the Biggest Little Fair. It'll begin at 6 o'clock Friday and will include a train, car, swings, a Ferris wheel, and a zip line. High Country will be the entertainment on Friday evening from 7 until 11 p.m. with fireworks that will follow the music concert. The parade will be Saturday evening at 5:30, and there will be prizes for 8 categories at the parade. Bill and Lisa Bennett and the Midnight Country Band will perform from 7 until 10, and fireworks will follow. Lawn chairs are encouraged for the stage entertainment. There'll also be some other quarter games, and there'll be plenty of food and drink. Blythedale Free Fair thanks everyone for their support, because the fair would not be possible without the community's support of the fair. There will be the Allendale Rodeo that will be on Friday and Saturday, August 14th and Saturday, August 15th at the Allendale Rodeo Arena. 34th Annual Rodeo, 7 o'clock nightly performances. It is an admission of $10, 12 and under free. 9 championship events in the Grand River Rodeo Company will be the stock contractors. They'll have homemade ice cream, funnel cakes, popcorn, and then a full-service cook shack, kids' games, face painting, and other vendors at Allendale for their 34th annual Allendale Rodeo. Fundraising breakfast is planned at the American Legion, post number 464 in Conception Junction on Saturday, August 16th, 7 until 11 a.m. The menu includes pancake, sausage, ham, eggs, biscuits, and gravy, juice, and coffee. A minimum donation of $10 with children under 6 free. Proceeds of the breakfast will go to the Cameron Veterans Home. St. Peter's Catholic Church in Stanbury will have their 62nd annual parish carnival on Sunday, August 16th, 5 until 8 p.m. That will include games for kids, prizes, bingo, and a cakewalk. There'll also be food and drink with homemade ice cream and pie, bingo, a dunking booth, plinko, drawings, food, and drink. The Princeton Chamber of Commerce is sponsoring the circus that is coming to Princeton. The Culpeper and Merriweather Circus is coming to Princeton on Tuesday, August 18th, at the Mercer County Fairgrounds, and the shows will be 5 until 7:30. There will be One Ring and a Big Talk Circus that will be featuring Big Cats and Aerialist Extraordinaire on the trapeze, and a Perez Daredevil duo will be performing a tight rope walk and a Wheel of Destiny. And there will be the Macias family with hand and foot juggling, and there will be performing canines as part of the Culpeper and Merriweather Circus that comes to Princeton on Tuesday, August 18th. Adult ticket price $14. Children Either 2 to 12 or seniors, 65 and over, are $8. You can get tickets in advance before Circus Day at Our Place and Crazy Horse in Mercer, at Randy's in Lineville, at the Blush Salon in Bethany, and at Kelly's Harem, Tate's Table, Crossroads, and the Stacy Center in Princeton. 10th Annual Color and Foam Fun Run is planned on Saturday, September 5th at the Bethany Fairgrounds. The event will be at 8:30 in the morning. You can register for the event at btcyouthbenefit.com.
3: 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Community-minded, just like you. What would the game of basketball be without the dunk? You have some unlikely folks in central Kansas and one New York sports writer to thank for the rim-bending slam that's commonplace today. The story of the first men to make that shot is this edition of the American Countryside. It's time to take your fields to the next level. 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
3: Basketball became an official Olympic sport in 1936. To select its team, the U.S. held a tournament at Madison Square Garden. The team from McPherson, Kansas, sponsored by Globe Refinery, proved to be a fan and press favorite, even inventing the shot that draws the most notoriety today.
6: New York City, and better yet, the New York press, had never witnessed the dunk. McPherson players came down and, you know, threw the ball down through the hoop, what we know now as a dunk. And then Arthur Daly with the New York Times wrote that they would shoot the ball much like a patron would dunk their donut into their coffee.
3: Rich Hughes, author of Netting Out Basketball 1936, says the finals of the tourney featured McPherson versus Universal Studios of Hollywood. It was decided to take seven players from each squad to form one Olympic team. However, these players held real jobs with the companies that sponsored them, and that left some with difficult decisions. Meanwhile, Universal Studios did not want to support the Nazis by sending players to the Berlin Olympics.
6: So they said, if you go to the Olympics and to Berlin and to Adolf Hitler, you're not going to have a job at Universal Pictures when you get back.
3: The Universal players got jobs at Fox Studios upon their return. For those that wanted to go, they had to get themselves to New York to catch the ship taking all U.S. Olympians to Europe.
6: They had to earn their way or self-fund their way back to New York. They continued to play exhibition games to raise money. The town of McPherson raffled off a car to get money for their team to go.
3: The conclusion of our story is next time as we travel the countryside. In McPherson, Kansas, I'm Andrew McRae.

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1: It is time for your farm news and ag update here on TFN, the Farm Net. Today, USDA participant Rod Bain and Undersecretary for Farm Production and Conservation Richard Fordyce are going to be discussing how August will be a busy month for local USDA Farm Service Agency offices with program and application deadlines throughout the month, including FSA County Committee election nominations.
2: Coming up in August, deadlines for various USDA Farm Service Agency program and service applications. Undersecretary for Farm Production and Conservation Richard Fordyce says it starts on August 3rd, the final day for candidate nominations for this year's FSA County Committee elections.
3: They can nominate themselves or they can nominate someone else to be a candidate to run. There's a lot of things that happen locally that the county committee can weigh in on. Checking and making sure eligibility is correct. There are opportunities for them to weigh in on payment rates and other things.
2: With the actual elections taking place in early November, on Friday, August 7th, the deadline for eligible producers to apply for the Assistance for Specialty Crop Farmers program.
3: They either use a login.gov account or they go to the local FSA county office. What they'll find is really an application that's pre-populated. If they've done an acreage report, we will have an application for them.
2: More than $16 million in disaster relief payments will be available for producers applying for the Supplemental Disaster Relief Program.
3: The new component of SDRP that we're talking about is the quality loss component, the sign-up deadline for SDRP. Stage one, stage two, quality loss, everything involved under SDRP ends on August the 12th.
2: At month's end, landowners can update their acreage-based allocations, allocations connected to the primary FSA-operated farm safety net programs, agricultural risk coverage, and price loss coverage.
3: Landowners really don't need to do anything if once they got that notification that those additional acres looked correct, want to accept them. The only thing that folks would want to do is if they looked at that notification, maybe they have questions about that, then they need to go into the local FSA office before August 31st.
2: Eligibility requirements, payment rates, and additional details are available through local Farm Service Agency offices or online at www.fsa.usda.gov. I'm Rod Bain reporting for the U.S. Department of Agriculture in Washington, D.C.
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4: NBC News Radio, I'm Michael Kastner. Voters hit the polls yesterday for another big primary election day in America and arguably the closest watch race.

0: Of the day, NBC News projects Abdul El-Sayed has won Michigan's Democratic U.S. Senate primary. The progressive El-Sayed appears to have defeated establishment-backed Congresswoman Haley Stevens, although she didn't concede the race early this morning while addressing supporters.
1: We knew that this was going to be a close race, and that's exactly what we've got.
0: The race has divided the party with fears within the DNC that El-Sayed's victory would pull the party further left and hurt their midterm hopes to regain control of the House and Senate. El-Sayed will face the Republican challenger, former Congressman Mike Rogers, who has the support of President Trump. The president is now in Las Vegas this morning after a brief fundraising trip to Los Angeles last night. More from Mark Mayfield.
2: He spent a little over 4 hours in California to speak at a Republican National Committee event at the Trump National Golf Club in Rancho Palos Verdes. After Air Force One landed at LAX around 4:30 p.m., Trump walked to the Marine One helicopter, which carried him to the golf club. Reporters were not allowed inside the fundraiser. A few hours later, Trump took the helicopter back to LAX, where he got on Air Force One and flew to Las Vegas for a speech. I'm Mark Mayfield.
0: And an investigation is underway after a man was arrested for suspicious behavior outside the fundraiser for President Trump. The LAPD announced that they'd arrested a man over the weekend who was seen photographing the golf club just days ahead of the president's visit. And evacuated Spokane, Washington residents are returning home to find the charred remains of houses burned in the Old Trails fire. Residents began returning home yesterday morning to find houses charred down to the chimneys. Michael Kastner, NBC News Radio.
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4: And good morning. It is 7:04 at Regional Radio. We do still have a severe thunderstorm warning that is in effect. It's only Missouri counties now that are under a severe thunderstorm warning, and it's about the eastern half of Putnam County and the northeastern quarter of Sullivan County, and that's also a system that's moving its way to the east. Now, there's still some heavy rain that's out there in eastern Decatur County, anywhere from, let's say, Davis City to Leon and east, and probably, well, up to Garden Grove and then east. There's some spottier stuff. In fact, one that's just a little bit south of White Oak and another area that's some moderate rains a little bit north of Allendale. And we still may be in a developing situation weather-wise. A high temperature today, it's going to be up to 75 degrees, 80% chance of showers and thunderstorms, maybe a quarter to a half inch of rain that'll be possible, showers and thunderstorms likely prior to 9 this evening, and then we'll have a continuing rain chances, albeit 10 to 30%. That'll be Thursday through Friday, and warm weather for the weekend, and we'll have more on your weather forecast that will be upcoming in just a bit. This newscast is brought to you by Hearing Care Partners. Primary Election Day that was held yesterday, Harrison County determined four of the five individuals who will either be sworn into new terms or will be new to county positions during the primary election. Glenn Gentry won the presiding commissioner's Republican nomination that decides that position yesterday, defeating Rick Smith 980 to 774. Hillary Vaughn won the circuit clerk race over Carla Hilliard 890 to 847, a percentage margin of 51 to 49%. Leanne Miles won county clerk over Kerry Keith for the Republican nomination at 951 to 766. She'll be facing the declared independent candidate, Chancel Crabtree, now in the general election. The percentage margin of her win was about 10%, 55 to 45%. Uncontested on the ballot included Jay Hemingway, uncontested for Associate Circuit Judge in Harrison County, Michael Wolf, uncontested for Prosecuting Attorney. Unofficially, also, the Big Creek Ambulance District 1/2 cent sales tax increase fell short by 4 votes. With over 2,000 cast, the measure failed in Harrison County 915 to 896. It was approved or had more yes votes in Davies County 106 to 91. It failed overall, though, with 1,066 against and 1,002 in favor. That is well within the range for a recount to be requested. Mary Noble won a four-candidate race in Gentry County for the circuit clerk recorder position for the Republican nomination, and that decides the position. Noble had 790 votes, 49%. Susan Gillespie had 642 votes for 40%. Terry Harris Tompkins had 150 votes. Lisa Eaton, 35 votes. Jessica Jones, uncontested for prosecuting attorney, and will be uncontested in the general election. Other contested races included Rebecca McGinley, or other uncontested races included Rebecca McGinley for Associate Circuit Judge, Mike Sager for Presiding Commissioner, and Sheila Clark for County Clerk. Mercer County, with three contested races in the primary, and decided those positions. Lance Stiles won the Presiding Commissioner's race. It was fairly close, 501 to 414 over Jared Van Genderen. Tammy Krause won the circuit clerk's race, 724 to 187. Pamela Blevins won the prosecuting attorney's position, 575 to 296, with a margin over Charles Russell. Alex Van Sant was unopposed for Associate Circuit Judge, Judy Hamilton for County Clerk, and Jeff Spencer also for sheriff. Missouri Governor Mike Key has announced President Trump has approved Missouri's request for a major disaster declaration for 34 Missouri counties heavily impacted by dangerous flash flooding, tornadoes, and intense straight-line winds for the June 4th through June 18th period. President's action makes for the FEMA Public Assistance Program available to local governments and qualifying nonprofits for the repair and restoration of damaged roads, bridges, and other public infrastructure, as well as reimbursement of emergency response costs. Area counties listed in the disaster declaration include Harrison, Gentry, Davies, Mercer, Nottoway, Worth, Andrew, Putnam, Sullivan, and Holt counties, but there are several other counties that were involved. The processes included preliminary assessments that estimated more than $32.3 million in emergency response costs and damage to public infrastructure. Now, the amount approved in a social post of President Trump was $24.5 million. Decatur County's Board of Supervisors accepted the resignation of the Decatur County Engineer at their session this week. County Engineer Justin Savage was hired by Decatur County in August of 2024 and was contracted for duties in Clark County and in Decatur County through a 28E agreement. The resignation was approved after a closed session held on July 20th and a meeting last Monday when the engineer Savage opted to not to go into a closed session. Minutes from that meeting noted that a presentation was given by Savage from a section of Iowa Code to supervisors regarding a previous week's discussion. He then said the board had a couple options, stating the board could let him do his job or terminate his contract. He said in that July 27th meeting he would not back down and provided a copy of his contract with board members. At Monday's session, a public comment was provided by Ashley Donahue, who read a prepared statement regarding social media comments made by a supervisor and asked the supervisor to resign. He then called the board to adopt a code of conduct for all elected officials. Later in the meeting, engineer Justin Savage presented a letter of resignation that becomes effective on September 2nd. It was a resignation accepted. Board members agreed to hire Kalina Johnson as a health educator for a position that began on Monday. The rate will be $24 an hour. Reva Owens also shared photos and information about a recent refurbishment of the Weldon Community Center. She publicly also expressed pride and appreciation for local volunteers and community members and thanked the Decatur County Development for the grant writing efforts. 7:10 is our time at Regional Radio. In area funeral notices, a funeral service to celebrate the life of 84-year-old Sandra Marie Myers will be at 10 o'clock this morning at the Laura Street Baptist Church of Maryville. Burial will be in the Miriam Cemetery. Arrangements are being under the direction of the Bram Funeral Home. 76-year-old longtime Jamesport resident James Jim Michael Raines died Sunday at his home in Jamesport. Survivors include his wife Arlene, children Ryan Raines of Jamesport, Christian Phillips of Florida, and two grandchildren and siblings, Johnny Moore of Gallatin and David Raines of Jamesport and others. A service celebrating the life of 76-year-old longtime Jamesport resident James Jim Michael Raines will be at noon Thursday at the Jamesport Baptist Church. Family to receive friends between 6 and 8 this evening at the Stith Funeral Home of Jamesport. Friends can call any time after noon today at the funeral home. Burial will be private at the Masonic Cemetery of Jamesport. Memorials are suggested to the Jamesport Junior Livestock Show where Comfort Care Hospice and care of the funeral home arrangements are entrusted to the care of the direction of the Stith Funeral Home of Jamesport. The online guestbook can be found at stithfamilyfunerals.com. Funeral service for 89-year-old Eldon Lee Everhart will be at 2 o'clock Wednesday at the Bram Funeral Home of Maryville. Visitation 1 until 2 Wednesday. Burial will be in the Oak Hill Cemetery of Maryville. Arrangements are being made through the Bram Funeral Home. Memorials can be made at the Shriners Hospital for Crippled Children. 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

Greenfield Maysville resident Noma Beatrice Vaughn will be at 11 o'clock on Saturday at the Maysville United Methodist Church. Family to receive, friends between 9 and 11 at the church. A private family graveside service will follow. Memorials can be made to the Jenny Shaw Meek Scholarship Fund of the Maysville United Methodist Church. Those attending the service to honor her memory are encouraged to incorporate something blue into their attire. Turner Family Funeral Home is in charge of the arrangements. Family of 76-year-old Scotty Ray Owens will receive friends between 5 and 7 on Monday evening at the Turner Family Funeral Home of Maysville. No formal funeral service will be held. Memorial contributions can be made to the Oaklawn Cemetery or the Sheraton, Iowa Cemetery. Turner Family Funeral Home is in charge of the arrangements. Funeral services for 76-year-old James Dale Tuggle will be at 10 o'clock on Wednesday, August 12th at the Robertson Funeral Home in Bethany. Visitation 6 until 8 on Tuesday. On the 11th at the funeral home, burial follows in the Rosehill Cemetery of Ridgeway. Memorials and contributions are suggested to the Rosehill Cemetery. Online condolences can be left at robertsonfuneralhome.com. 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Caring for our community in every season. In a severe thunderstorm warning now, well on the eastern side of the listening area. So you're talking about, it does include Unionville. It's about the eastern, maybe two-thirds of Putnam County. It also includes about the northwestern quarter of Sullivan County. There's some heavy rain still around. Heavy rain across Decatur County. It's kind of really probably more on Ringgold County side than what it is Decatur, but it is some heavy rain, all woodland areas that are, well, I guess that's eastern Decatur County, but there's heavy rain across Decatur County, not as much across Ringgold, but heavy rain Davis City to Decatur City. And then on the eastern side, Decatur County, it's High Point to Woodland. Back into Missouri, Mercer County, which did have a severe thunderstorm warning. In fact, northeastern Harrison County had a severe thunderstorm warning a little earlier. But there's still some heavy rain in an area that is, back to the west of Mercer. And then there's, rain in Bethany right now, too. Look at that. Great. Okay, so you got Bethany and areas south. It's not a big area, but it's evident rain. And outside of that, it looks like it's some scattered activity. Now, what organizes today? I have no clue, but the Weather Service says that there's a good chance that we will have some sort of organization, although I don't know if it's going to, we'll have an expansion. I don't know if it's an organization, but we are going to have an expansion. Yesterday, we had the evening rain. It was kind of a tough deal for the night out in Bethany that was on the Bethany Square, because the rain event was right during the time and almost the exact time that the Bethany night out was. It started right around 6 o'clock and it ended right around 8 o'clock. So it was kind of a tough deal. But we ended up having about an inch of precipitation at our studios in Bethany, but I think northern part of the county, and we didn't get any reports there, but the northern part of the county looked like they got substantially more, and certainly areas to the east, Mercer County and Putnam County, got even more. In fact, there were some flash flood warnings, some flash flood warnings that were out there yesterday evening because of the amount of rain and the stagnation of the system. The Weather Service says that today we'll have a high temperature that is going to be up to about 75 degrees. Showers and thunderstorms mainly prior to 3 o'clock, with any new rainfall a quarter to an half inch of rain possible. Tonight, showers and thunderstorms remain likely prior to 9, otherwise cloudy, with a low down to 63 degrees. Northeast winds at 3 to 7 miles an hour. Thursday's forecast, slight chance of a shower or thunderstorm prior to 7, otherwise sunny with a high of 82 degrees. On Thursday night, chance of a shower or thunderstorm overnight with a low of 66 degrees, a tenth to a quarter of an inch of rain possible. Friday's forecast, chance of a shower or thunderstorm prior to 1 and sunny with a high temperature of 85. Friday night, clear with a low of 68. Saturday, sunny, 88. Saturday night, clear with a low of 72. Sunday's forecast, sunny and 91. Sunday night, partly cloudy with a low of 74. On Monday, sunny and 91. And Monday night, partly cloudy with a low of 72. And Tuesday, a chance of a shower or thunderstorm, partly sunny with a high temperature that'll be at 88 degrees. Again, we had about an inch of precipitation at our studios. And that's right, I can give you a
Precipitation.

0: amount at our studios because finally broke down and bought a ring, or finally broke down and obtained a rain gauge. Hundley Whaley Weather Station in Albany had a top temperature yesterday of 90 degrees, and the minimum temperature was at 65. 3/100ths of an inch of precipitation was reported at Hundley Whaley. The current temperature at Hundley Whaley is at 71 degrees. Humidity level is at 89%. Barometer is at 30.00. Lamoni Municipal Airport reporting thunderstorm light rain, 62 degrees, 96% humidity, winds out of the northeast at 10 miles an hour, gusts as high as 22. Barometer is at 30.06. And the reported temperature in Bethany right now, with rain that is at the very least subsided from when I started this rant, it is the temperature is at 69 degrees. Unionville Real Time Weather Station, they picked up 3/900ths just this morning, and recently they picked up 2.03 inches yesterday. And the Barton Weather Station and I think the Barton Weather Station in Trenton, they had, or they currently have 71 degrees. They did not report any precipitation yesterday. And the South Atchison County Real-Time Weather Station in Corning has a temperature of 68 degrees outside. That is a check of your weather information on regional radio. On this date in weather history, 1843, a spectacular cloud burst near Philadelphia turned the small creeks and streams entering the Delaware River into raging torrents. As much as 16 inches of rain fell in just 3 hours. Flooding destroyed 32 county bridges, causing 19 deaths. It's believed that several small tornadoes accompanied the torrential rains, one of which upset and sank more than 30 barges in the Schuylkill River, taking place on this date, August 5th of 1843. It is now 7:19, and you are listening to Regional Radio. Well, we can probably start with the good news for the Royals. After missing Bobby Witt for 11 games, Royals were able to write the shortstop's name into the lineup Tuesday as they activated Bobby Witt off the injured list. And then he went out and went 3 of 5 with a two-run double and 2 runs scored. And the Royals were able to beat the Twins in the first game of their series at Kauffman Stadium by a final of 8-2. Witt had been on the injured list since July 22nd with lower back tightness, the first time he's been on the injured list in his career. The Royals also celebrated Salvador Perez, who recently became the all-time home run leader for the Royals. It was the first home game since Perez broke George Brett's home run record on August 25th in Detroit. And the Royals win 8-2. Now, some of the bad news was the list of Royals pitchers who will be sidelined with injuries. Well, the 2027 keeps growing. Right-hander Stephen Kolick and Luindo Avila will both be undergoing Tommy John surgery today, according to the announcement by the Royals. The rehab usually is 12 to 14 months, so that would be late into the 27 season before the Royals may see Kolick and Avila back on the mound for Kansas City. Avila had been placed on a 15-day injured list with right forearm tightness. So the Royals' injuries are continuing to mount. Chiefs camp continuing in St. Joseph. Joe Blademeyer is one of the offensive coaches who now has had to take on extra duties with offensive coordinator Eric Bieniemy, who is out indefinitely.
1: We've just stepped up. We miss EB, obviously. But in the meantime, everybody, Coach Heck, has taken on more roles with the run game and the offensive line. All the position coaches have stepped up. There's just a little bit more administrative stuff to handle, but we've been doing this a long time. We all kind of know what's expected, and we've just been rolling from there. Keeps in touch. It was great to hear from him just because, just on a personal standpoint, from you were just so devastated for him, and so gave him some time. And he's been reaching out more and more lately with some of the football stuff. So that's kind of brought a little bit of sense of normalcy back to our routine, just hearing him and his thoughts on the football.
0: And any new coach, particularly an offensive coach, gets a question from the

0: media regarding their impressions of quarterback Patrick Mahomes.
1: You hate anything that Patrick does to say it surprises you, because he's always pushing the limits of physically what he can do with the football and just the recovery timetable from the injuries that he's had. But still, I mean, I haven't seen anything with the knee out there on the field that would lend itself to show any sort of hangover or any sort of setbacks from the season. So that, I mean, I hate to say I'm surprised by that, but it's just non-existent, any sort of knee issues, which has been incredible.
0: And the Chiefs appear to be a team that will be emphasizing their running game. That may be one of the reasons they acquired Seattle running back Kenneth Walker.
1: I mean, he's going to be tough to tackle. He brings another element to the offense. I think it's clear some of our screens so far this camp, a lot of our runs, and then the play actions after that, all that kind of ties in together. So him with the O-line and then how that opens up the rest of the field, I mean, it's a credit to him. He's been tremendous.
0: And Kenneth Walker also talked about his running style and vision.
2: That's just how I've been playing since I was a kid, you know, just learning from my pops and, you know, watching backs in the league. Honestly, just learning from my pops, though. You know, if he says too many people over here, go the other way, you know, and I feel like it still worked to this day. You know, I don't want to run into a crowd if I can go somewhere in open field. So, like I said, growing up, I've been doing it since I was younger. So, you know, just getting better at it as I go, you know, high school, college, and then to the pros.
0: After a slugfest with the Yankees in game one of the series on Monday, yesterday it was a quiet offensive game for both teams. Yankees take care of St. Louis to even the series. Here's the Redbird Recap.
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4: With Mike Claiborne, I'm John Rooney, and in New York last night at Yankee Stadium, home runs by Jazz Chisholm Jr. and George Lombard Jr. in his Major League debut, his second big league at bat, and the Yankees used those to shut out the Cardinals 2-0.
5: I thought Hunter Dobbins gave the Cardinals a chance last night. He had a quality start, but the two mistakes he made cost the Cardinals, because the Cardinals didn't score. I mean, that's the other thing. They didn't score. They had the opportunities, had more hits than the Yankees, but at the end of the night, they just came up short.
4: You're right, Claves. The Cardinals went 0-7 with runners in scoring position. The Yankees didn't get a hit with a runner in scoring position. Caleb Ferguson looked good out of the bullpen as he made his Cardinal debut.
5: What a welcome addition. Another lefty to go along with Justin Brule, and that really gives the Cardinals a little bit more punch from the left side, and they really need it at this point.
4: So tonight, the end of the road trip, the rubber game in the three-game series. It'll be Andre Pallante after his 12th win against Will Warren. Bear time 5:10. Mike Claiborne has the lineups at 5:55. I'll bring you the first pitch at 6:05 Central.
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8: September corn down 5 3/4 at 436.5. December down 5 3/4 at 459.75. March down 6 3/4 at 474.75. September soybeans down 9 at 1149.75. November down 9 1/4 at 1168.5. January down 9 3/4 at 1183.5. September Chicago wheat up 2 at 640.5. December up 1 1/4 at 658.5. July down 2 at 675. October live cattle up 117 at 227.90. December up 105 at 227.27. September feeder cattle up 360 at 346.15. October up 345 at 337.15. November up 262 at 329.67. October lean hogs up 67 cents at 84.35. And the Dow is up 907 points at 54,085. With this look at your markets, I'm Kaylin Lair on TFN, the Farm Net.
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1: And good morning. It is 7:32 at Regional Radio. We still have rain. Western side of the listing area, northern side of the listing area, fairly heavy rain now getting into northern Decatur County, north of 34 Highway, still north of Murray and Osceola. And then we've got a lot of heavy rain across Wayne County and still a little bit in Mercer County, the northern edge of Mercer, northeastern part of Mercer County. Still a little bit west of Mercer, but it's an area just west of Mercer and then all back east, but it's only about the upper third of the county, and then a little bit of rain still in Putnam County. They do have some warnings that are over in now Schuyler County and Adair County, and then the National Weather Service in Des Moines has replaced any storm warnings in Decatur County and Clark County and Wayne County now with some flood warnings. There's a flood warning for all of Clark County and about the, I don't know if it's about the northwestern or northeastern half of Decatur County, but it's about the northeastern third for sure. Leon's not in it, but Garden Grove is, and then Wayne County, that Corydon, Allerton, those areas, not Lineville, but Corydon and Allerton and Millerton are under that flood warning that has been put into effect. Chris DeGaulle won a crowded field in the 6th District Congressional race among the Republicans during the primary election in Missouri yesterday. He defeated Nathan Willett by an 11-point margin. DeGaulle had 43,158 votes. Willett had 33,576. DeGaulle, of the 34 counties, won 21 of them. Nathan Willett won 13. DeGaulle will now be facing Josh Smead in the general election. Smead won the Democratic nomination with 48% of the vote. Matt Levine had 30%. Scott Pondelik had 22% of the vote. Neither Republican nor Democrat candidate was opposed in the 12th District State Senate race. Republican Rusty Black will be facing Judy McNeese in the primary. Phil Fox won the Republican nomination for 2nd District Representative. Fox won 4 of the 5 counties and had 48% of the vote. Freddie Griffin Jr. had 26% of the vote in 1 Caldwell County. Brandon Harvey had 25% of the vote. Fox will now be facing Casey Scott, a Democrat, in the general election. And there will be a Libertarian candidate, Shelby Meyer of Winston, who will be in the general election as well. In the 3rd District State Representatives race, Jeremy Mosley won 44% of the vote and the nomination with 2,545 votes. Mosley carried decisively at Mercer, Putnam, and Sullivan counties. Todd Carraway had 29% of the vote. Jason Sosman had 27%. Mosley will be facing Corey Lubing in the general election. Jeff Farnan uncontested for District 1. He'll be uncontested also in the general election. Dean Van Squeak was uncontested in District 9 as Republican. He will be facing opposition in the general election. Gina Puckett will be the opponent in the general election. Amendment 1 to extend the Missouri Soil and Parks Tax was renewed 82-18. Amendment 2 to create an elected assessor's position approved 77-23. Amendment 4 was defeated. That would have created the system to require a majority of all Missouri's 8 congressional districts in order for a constitutional amendment to go into effect. That was defeated by about an 80-20 margin. And the Amendment 5 income tax reduction measure was decisively beaten by an 82-18 margin. A Florence, Arizona man is already facing child kidnapping charges in Atchison County for allegedly taking 2 Rockport girls to St. Joseph in September and was eventually apprehended in Evansville, Indiana, is now facing federal charges. The Atchison County Sheriff's Office has announced 22-year-old Dustin Hill of Florence, Alabama, has been indicted by the U.S. District Court of Western Missouri on charges that now include attempted enticement of a minor to engage in sexual activity, travel with intent to engage in sexual conduct, transportation of a minor to engage in sexual activity, and transfer of obscene material to a minor. Hill allegedly took 2 juveniles to St. Joseph initially and eventually to Evansville, Indiana, when he was apprehended in a Target store. An Atchison County court appearance for Hill awaits on Wednesday for a case review of an Atchison County charge of damage to a jail facility. His jury trial for child kidnapping charges will be held in Nottoway County after a change of venue. Hill is being held in the Atchison County Jail. About the 18-year-old driver was injured in a

0: Vehicle was totaled following an accident late Sunday evening south of Canesville. The Highway Patrol reports the 18-year-old female driver was northbound on Missouri Route B and struck an animal on the roadway. The vehicle went off the side of the road and struck an embankment. The vehicle came to rest facing northeast off the roadway. The driver had minor injuries and was taken to Harrison County Community Hospital. The accident was reported to the patrol around 9:45. The Harrison County Sheriff's Department assisted the Highway Patrol. 7:37 is our time now at Regional Radio. And again, as we take a look at radar, there's heavy rain, of course, in Wayne County and some moderate and heavy rain in the northeastern corner of Nottoway County and the northwestern corner of Putnam County. Putnam County, then a little bit northwest of Unionville still. They have some pretty heavy rain right now. It's not a severe thunderstorm warning, or hasn't met that criteria yet, but it is heavy at this time. I don't think any of the severe thunderstorm warnings that were put into effect they just did meet the standard. There are some standards that you have to meet for the National Weather Service to be deemed a severe thunderstorm warning. 60-mile-per-hour winds would be one of those, and I think it's pea-sized hail that is one of those. But I think the warnings that were indicated earlier, they did meet the threshold. They did meet a standard, but they just did meet the minimum threshold. Nonetheless, weather forecast says that we will have a high temperature of 75 degrees for the day today, with showers and thunderstorms still. That will be very much a possibility prior to 3 o'clock. Showers and thunderstorms then likely prior to 9 tonight. It's a 60% chance of rain tonight. Mostly cloudy with low 63 degrees. Southeast winds at 3 to 7. Thursday's forecast, a chance of a shower thunderstorm prior to 7 and sunny with a high temperature of 82. 30% chance of precipitation Thursday night, increasing clouds and a low of 66. Friday, a 30% chance of a shower prior to 1 and mostly sunny with a high of 85. Friday night, clear with a low of 68. Saturday, sunny, 88. Saturday night, clear with a low of 72. Sunday, sunny, 91. Sunday night, partly cloudy, a low of 74. Monday, sunny with a high 91. Monday night, partly cloudy, low 72. And Tuesday, a 30% chance of showers, partly sunny with a high temperature that'll be at 88 degrees. Current temperature reported in Bethany right now is at 71 degrees. Huntley Whaley Weather Station in Albany is reporting a temperature right now of 67 degrees. Unionville real-time weather station with a temperature of 65. Corning real-time weather in South Atchison County, 68 degrees. And Putnam County is reporting a temperature right now of 68 degrees. It's 7:40 at Regional Radio.
1: September corn down 5 3/4 at 436.5. December down 5 3/4 at 459.75. March down 6 3/4 at 474.75. September soybeans down 9 at 1149.75. November down 9 1/4 at 1168.5. January down 9 3/4 at 1183.5. September Chicago wheat up 2 at 640.5. December up 1 1/4 at 658.5. July down 2 at 675. October live cattle up 117 at 227.90. December up 105 at 227.27. September feeder cattle up 360 at 346.15. October up 345 at 337.15. November up 262 at 329.67. October lean hogs up 67 cents at 84.35. And the Dow is up 907 points at 54,085. With this look at your markets, I'm Kaylin Lair on TFN, the Farm Net.
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3: Let's run down those elevator prices for you here on this Wednesday, the 5th of August. I'm Dustin Huffman. 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Still have three elevators running the August soybean contracts. We'll point them out. Everybody else running November. Consolidated grain, East Hannibal, 20 cents under on corn, 416. Soybeans, 35 cents under. Cash bid, 1133. Bartlett Grain, Kansas City, 6 cents over on corn, 442. Soybeans, a dime over at 1178. Bartlett Grain, St. Joseph, 15 cents under on corn, 421. Soybeans 15 cents over at 1183. At Ursa Farmers Co-op in Wayland, they're 33 cents under on corn at 403. Soybeans 21 cents under at 1147. AgriServices of Brunswick Mendon, 25 cents under on corn, 411. Soybeans 25 cents under, 1143. Ray Carroll and Quarter, a dime under on corn, 426. Soybeans a dime under at 1158. MFA Macon, they're 35 cents under on corn. They're at 1133 for the cash bid. Prairieland FS Pilot Grove, 25 cents under on corn, 411. Soybeans 25 cents under the August contract at 1124. Nemo Feed Bearing, 38 cents under on corn, 398. Soybeans 24 cents under the August contract, they're at 1125. MFA Rail Hamilton, 20 cents under on corn, 416. Soybeans a nickel over at 1173. Scholar and Adrian, 20 cents under on corn, 416. Soybeans 70 cents under at 1098. At Chula Farmers Co-op, they're 55 cents under on corn, cash bid 381. Soybeans 45 cents under at 1123. Smithfield and Bethany, 45 cents under on corn, 391. Soybeans, 20 cents under the August contract at 1129. JBS Centralia, 3 cents under on corn. They're at 433. And at Mid-Missouri Energy in Malta Bend, they're 2 cents over on corn. Their cash bid, $4.38. 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
1: NBC News Radio, I'm Michael Kastner. Abdul El-Sayed is a projected winner of Michigan's Democratic Senate primary, according to NBC News. The progressive El-Sayed defeated the establishment-supported Congresswoman Haley Stevens in Tuesday's contest. The race divided the Democratic Party, which is afraid an El-Sayed victory would pull the party further to the left ahead of the midterms. El-Sayed says worrying about political labels won't solve the problems of Michigan's residents.
2: We are not a purple state. We are a state in need of a movement to take our politics back.
1: Voters are casting ballots in eastern Washington despite the ongoing wildfires. Several forest fires are burning uncontrolled in Washington.

0: Washington's 5th District, which includes Spokane. On Tuesday, voters there cast their ballots in the state's primary elections and chose to re-elect incumbent Republican Congressman Michael Baumgartner. An investigation is underway after a man was arrested for suspicious behavior outside a fundraiser for President Trump. Trump was in Southern California on Tuesday for a fundraiser at his golf club near Long Beach. That same day, the LAPD said they arrested a man who was seen photographing the club just days ahead of Trump's visit. More from Chris Pallone.
1: Authorities say they found concerning items when they searched his car and later his home, including an illegally modified AR platform rifle, body armor, high-capacity magazines, and notebooks containing concerning statements.
0: Todd Blanche's nomination for Attorney General has cleared a major hurdle in the Senate. The Senate Judiciary Committee voted along party lines Tuesday to advance Blanche's nomination. A previous holdout vote, Senator John Cornyn of Texas says the anti-weaponization fund is dead and he expects the administration to live up to that in future litigation. Michael Kastner, NBC News Radio.
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3: And we thank you for joining us for a news check on Regional Radio. The Daviess County races were decided in the primary election with some contested races. The presiding commissioner's race won by Jim Roos on the Republican ticket, 938 to 473, a win over Zarek Rice of Daviess County. Rachel Taylor won the Republican nomination and the county clerk's position over Pam Ingersoll, 961 to 413. Tiffany Tadlock won the Republican nomination over Amy Wood McMahon, 803 to 647 for Recorder of Deeds. Jenny Hoppenthaler was unopposed for Circuit Clerk. The Daviess and DeKalb County voters voted against the Daviess-DeKalb Regional Jail District sales tax question. 2227 votes against a 1788 in favor. Worth County with a contested race for County Clerk, Melissa Purcell defeating Brandon Ali, 261 to 194. Joel Miller uncontested for Circuit Clerk, Jubal Summers for Presiding Commissioner, Jessica Davidson for Collector, and Stephanie Hardy for Treasurer. Nottoway County's lone county-only contested race for Prosecuting Attorney, David Hirschberger defeating Tina Deiter, 74% to 26%, with the other positions uncontested. They included Chris Burns for Presiding Commissioner, Lane Wilson for Circuit Clerk, Melinda Patton for County Clerk, and Lisa James for Recorder of Deeds. DeKalb County's contested race was for Camden Township Committeeman, where Paul Hanby defeated Mark Murphy, 175 to 132. Those who were uncontested included Drew Foster Davis for Associate Circuit Judge, Kyle Carroll for Presiding Commissioner, Melissa Missy Meek for County Clerk, Michaela Labias for Circuit Clerk, Ashley Hayes Johnson for Recorder of Deeds. Grundy County with a contested race for Circuit Clerk, Michelle Van Dievender defeated Amanda Spencer, 1,072 to 964. Uncontested candidates included Philip Ray for Presiding Commissioner, Carrie Lamb Clark for Associate Circuit Judge, Courtney Campbell for County Clerk, and Kelly Puckett then for Prosecuting Attorney. Two tractor trailers totaled, both drivers taken to the hospital after an accident Tuesday afternoon on I-29 in Atchison County. Highway Patrol reports a 50-year-old female driver was northbound on I-29, a mile north of Corning, and went off the side of the roadway. The right front bumper of her tractor trailer hit the back of the towed unit of the Freightliner that was stationary on the east side of the road. Tractor trailer went off the side of the roadway and stopped in the median of I-29. The other tractor trailer went into a ditch. A 64-year-old male from La Place, Louisiana, was the operator of the tractor trailer. He received moderate injuries. The Galloway, Ohio 50-year-old female driver was seriously injured. Nine responders were part of the response to the accident. The drivers were taken to Mosaic. The accident reported around 1:30 then on a Tuesday afternoon. A deer vehicle accident on Interstate 35 totaled the vehicle. The Ridgeway driver of the vehicle taken to the hospital on Tuesday evening. The patrol's report says the 60-year-old Ridgeway driver was heading northbound on I-35, 3 miles south of Bethany around 8:30. A deer was struck by the car. The vehicle came to a controlled stop on the shoulder of the roadway. The driver was taken to the hospital with minor injuries. 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
5: Here's a look at your forecast. Storms likely today, otherwise cloudy skies with a few peaks of sun. Daytime highs approaching 75. Partly cloudy skies tonight. Chance of thunderstorms, lows dip down to about 63. Slight chance for storms tomorrow. High temperatures reach up to 82. Chance for storms Friday with highs in the mid-80s, mainly clear Saturday. I'm staff meteorologist Derek Height. Right now, it's 62 degrees.
6: September corn down 3 3/4 at 438.5. December down 3 3/4 at 461.75. March down 4 at 477.5. September soybeans down 7 3/4 at 1151. November down 7 3/4 at 1170. January down 8.5 at 1184.75. September Chicago wheat up 7 at 645.5. December up 6 3/4 at 664. July up 5 3/4 at 682.75. October live cattle up 117 at 227.90, December up 105 at 227.27, September feeder cattle up 360 at 346.15, October up 345 at 337.15, November up 262 at 329.67. October lean hogs are up 67 cents at 84.35, and the Dow is up 907 points at 54,085. With this look at your markets, I'm Kaylin Lair on TFN The Farm Net.
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1: And we thank you for joining us for a news check on Regional Radio. Election Day held yesterday. Harrison County determined four of the five individuals who will either be sworn in to new terms or will be new to the county positions. During the primary election, Glenn Gentry won the presiding commissioner's Republican nomination in Harrison County, deciding the position. He defeated Rick Smith 980-774. Hillary Vaughn won a very close race for circuit clerk over Carla Hilliard 890-847, percentage margin 51-49%. Leanne Miles won the county clerk's race 951-766 over Carrie Keith. She'll now face declared independent candidate Chancel Crabtree of the general election, the percentage margin 55-45%. The Big Creek Ambulance District's 1/2 cent sales tax increase fell by just 4 votes with over 2,000 cash. The measure failed in Harrison County 915-896. It was actually approved in Davies County, but it failed overall by 4 votes, 1,006 against and 1,002 in favor. Mary Noble won the four-candidate race in Gentry County for circuit clerk recorder. It was the Republican nomination. Noble had 790 votes, 49% of the vote. Now, the decision or the race decides the position. Susan Gillespie was in a second, 642 votes or 40%. Terry Harris Tompkins had 150 votes. Lisa Eaton had 35 votes. Mercer County had three contested races in which the primary decided who would have the positions. Lance Stiles won presiding commissioner, 501-414 over Jared Van Ginderen. Tammy Krause won the circuit clerk's race over Summer Power, 724-187. And Pamela Blevins won the prosecuting attorney's position, 575-296 over Charles Rossall. Missouri Governor Mike Keogh announced President Trump's approved Missouri's request for a major disaster declaration for 34 counties heavily impacted by dangerous flash flooding, tornadoes, and intense straight line winds from the June 4th through June 18th period. President's action makes the FEMA Public Assistance Program available to local governments and qualifying nonprofits for the repair and restoration of damaged roads, bridges, and other public infrastructure, as well as reimbursement of emergency response costs. Area counties listed in the disaster declaration include Harrison, Gentry, Davies, Mercer, Nottoway, Worth, Andrew, Putnam, Sullivan, and Holt counties. Processes included preliminary assessments that estimated more than $32.3 million in emergency response costs and damage to public infrastructure. The amount approved in the social media post of President Trump totaled $24.5 million. 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
3: Here's a look at your forecast. Temperatures reach up to 75 today under overcast skies with thunderstorms likely. Partly cloudy skies tonight. Chance of thunderstorms. Lows dip down to about 63. Partly cloudy tomorrow. Slight chance for storms. High of 82. Daytime highs approaching 85 Friday with a chance for storms. 88. Mainly clear skies Saturday. I'm staff meteorologist Derek Height. Right now, 65.
4: September corn down 3 3/4 at 438.5. December down 3 3/4 at 461 3/4. March down 4 at 477.5. September soybeans down 7 3/4 at 1151. November down 7 3/4 at 1170. January down 8.5 at 1184 3/4. September Chicago wheat up 7 at 645.5. December up 6 3/4 at 664. July up 5 3/4 at 682 3/4. October live cattle up 117 at 227.90, December up 105 at 227.27, September feeder cattle up 360 at 346.15, October up 345 at 337.15, November up 262 at 329.67. October lean hogs are up 67 cents at 84.35, and the Dow is up 907 points at 54,085. With this look at your markets, I'm Kaylin Lair on TFN The Farm Net.
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1: NBC News Radio, I'm Michael Kastner. The FAA is investigating an incident involving President Trump's helicopter. The helicopter, designated Marine One, was taking off from the White House Tuesday afternoon, but commercial air traffic at nearby Ronald Reagan Washington National Airport had not been halted. That's a violation of safety protocols. After another big primary election day in America, NBC News is projecting that Abdul El-Sayed has won Michigan's Democratic primary for U.S. Senate, defeating establishment-backed Congresswoman Haley Stevens in a closely watched contest. El-Sayed turned his attention to GOP candidate Mike Rogers as he addressed supporters early today.
2: And so, Mike, and I know you're listening, Mike, we are coming for you.
1: Former Congressman Rogers has the backing of President Trump. The race has divided Democrats, with some worrying that El-Sayed's victory could pull the party further to the left and damage efforts to gain control of the House.

0: House and Senate. Evacuated Spokane, Washington residents are returning to find the charred remains of houses burned in the Old Trails Fire, part of the larger Spokane complex fire. 93-year-old Anna Teresa Rodriguez says firefighters managed to stop the flames of another of the blazes, the Autumn Lane Fire, just 300 feet from her home.
1: Makes me really sad to think all the homes that were lost along the way, friends and... It's really bad, but I'm so thankful that it stopped here.
0: The wildfires burning in the Spokane area forced more than 60,000 people from their homes over the weekend. More than 700 structures, including hundreds of homes, have been destroyed. Michael Kastner, NBC News Radio.
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3: And we thank you for joining us for News Check on regional radio. Election held yesterday, the primary election, but it did decide some races, at least locally. It did set up the general election races and other racist. Chris DeGaulle won the crowded field in the 6th District Congressional race among the Republicans. He defeated Nathan Willett by an 11-point margin, 43,158 votes. Willett had 33,576. Stegall won 21 counties. Nathan Willett won 13. Stegall will face Josh Smead in the general election. Smead won the Democratic nomination with 48% of the vote. Matt Levine, 30%. Scott Pondelick had 22%. Neither Republican or Democrat candidate was opposed in the 12th District State Senate race. Republican Rusty Black will be facing Judith McNeese in the primary. Phil Fox won the Republican nomination for 2nd District State Representative. Fox won 4 of the 5 counties and had 48% of the vote. Freddie Griffin Jr., 26% of the vote to win Caldwell County, though. Brandon Harvey had 25% of the vote. Fox will be facing Casey Scott in the general election. In the 3rd District State Representative race, Jeremy Mosley won 44% of the vote and the nomination with 2,545 votes. Mosley carried decisively in Mercer, Putnam, and Sullivan counties. Todd Carraway had 29% of the vote. Jason Sosman at 27%. Mosley will be facing Corey Lubing in the general election. Jeff Farnan was uncontested for District 1. He will also be uncontested in the general election. Dean Van Squake was uncontested in District 9 as Republican. He'll be facing Gina Puckett in the general election. Amendment 1 to extend the Missouri Soils and Parks Tax was renewed 82-18%. Amendment 2 to create the assessor's position as an elected position approved 77-23%. Amendment 4 that created a majority vote among the 8 congressional districts to pass a constitutional amendment failed by about an 80-20 margin, and Amendment 5 that would have created an income tax reduction and eventually elimination, that was also defeated by an 82-18 vote margin. A Fairfax man's facing 4 charges in Atchison County Court for first-degree statutory rape. Marcus Leon Hall's accused in a probable cause statement of raping and sexually assaulting a female when she was 12 to 13 years old on 4 different occasions in 2023 and 2024. Hall waived an arraignment and acknowledged the complaint. A bond reduction request was denied. His next court appearance will be on Thursday. Another Fairfax man's facing 2 counts of endangering the welfare of a child. Hudson Hall accused in a complaint of creating a substantial risk to the life and health of a minor child by providing his 4-year-old daughter with a marijuana-laced gummy or edible. The other count alleges that Hudson Hall provided the daughter with a marijuana edible about a month after the first alleged action. A bond for Hudson Hall set at $10,000, and his bond was posted. 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Local care you can count on, whatever the forecast. National Weather Service in Des Moines has put out a flash flood warning that is in effect for Decatur County and Clark County. It's northern Decatur County, Clark County, Wayne County, also southwestern Lucas County. It's in effect until 1:15. That was after the rain from earlier today. Gordon, Osceola, Murray, Allerton, and Humiston, Van Wert, Garden Grove are some of the counties, Weldon and Decatur County, that are under the effect of this flash flood warning in effect until 1:15 this afternoon. Weather forecast is calling for it.

0: Chance of rain that'll continue prior to 2 o'clock, and then rain and thunderstorms are likely after 5 o'clock this evening. High temperature, that'll be at 76 degrees, northeast winds at 8 miles an hour. 60% chance of showers and thunderstorms prior to 9 this evening, cloudy otherwise, and a low down to 63. Thursday's forecast, slight chance of a shower or thunderstorm prior to 7, otherwise sunny with a high temperature of 82, and a 30% chance of a shower or thunderstorm overnight Thursday night with a low that'll be down to 66 degrees. We do have some rain moving into the St. Joseph area. There's some scattered light rain, Caldwell County right now, but there will be rain moving into the St. Joseph area. It looks like it's got kind of a east-northeasterly path through it, so that could be skirting along the southern center of the listing area. The heavy rain that came in earlier today, particularly for northern Harrison County and Mercer County and Decatur County and those areas, that has now moved more into north central Missouri. The reported temperature in Bethany right now is at 69 degrees. We picked up about an inch of precipitation. Hunley Whaley Weather Station in Albany, we picked up an inch of precipitation yesterday evening. And the Hunley Whaley Weather Station in Albany is also reporting a temperature right now of 68 degrees. 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
1: September corn down 3 3/4 at 438.5. December down 3 3/4 at 461 3/4. March down 4 at 477.5. September soybeans down 7 3/4 at 1151. November down 7 3/4 at 1170. January down 8.5 at 1184 3/4. September Chicago wheat up 7 at 645.5. December up 6 3/4 at 664. July up 5 3/4 at 682 3/4. October live cattle up 117 at 227.90, December up 105 at 227.27, September feeder cattle up 360 at 346.15, October up 345 at 337.15, November up 262 at 329.67. October lean hogs are up 67 cents at 84.35, and the Dow is up 907 points at 54,085. 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

0: September, corn down 4 3/4 at 437.5. December down 4 3/4 at 460.75. March down 4.5 at 477. September soybeans down 4 at 11.54 3/4. November down 4 3/4 at 11.73. January down 4.5 at 11.88 3/4. September Chicago wheat up 12 at 6.50.5. December up 12 at 6.69 1/4. March up 12 at 6.85.5. July up 9 3/4 at 6.86 3/4. October live cattle down 5 cents at 227.85. December down 10 cents at 227.17. September feeder cattle down 127 at 344.87. October down 82 cents at 336.32. November down 65 cents at 329.02. October lean hogs down 170 at 82.65. And the Dow is up 602 points at 54,683. With this look at your markets, I'm Kaylin Lair. On TFN, the Farm Net.
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2: Here's a look at your forecast. Temperatures reach up to 75 today under overcast skies with thunderstorms likely. Partly cloudy skies tonight. Chance of thunderstorms. Lows dip down to about 63. Partly cloudy tomorrow. Slight chance for storms. High of 82. Daytime highs approaching 85 Friday with a chance for storms. 88. Mainly clear skies Saturday. I'm staff meteorologist Derek Height. Currently 68.
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ranch hand in a pinch, man. Hotter than the red on the cattle brand, 'cause she's a gold digger with a quick trigger. A cast iron skillet swinging lid flipper. Now he's a double wide on the county line, sipping on a six pack of Lone Star Light. She did him dirty, took him to

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0: Safety Board. A release says the Harrison County Sheriff's Office was notified by the Federal Aviation Administration of a possible aircraft crash just before 7 p.m. on Tuesday evening. Deputies located smoke near U.S. 69 Highway and 245th Street north of Bethany in a field. Deputies entered the field and located a single-engine aircraft which had crashed in a grove of trees. The pilot of the aircraft was declared deceased at the scene. He's presumed as the sole occupant of the aircraft. The identity of the pilot has been released pending contact of the next of kin of the pilot. Iowa Governor Kim Reynolds celebrated the nation's first workforce Pell Grant program. The program would allow eligible students a chance to use Pell Grant dollars to enroll in short-term educational programs that would prepare them for high-skill, high-wage, and in-demand jobs. The idea behind the new program is to help more Americans to rapidly enter the workforce with little to no student debt and improve the nation's talent pipeline. Workforce Pell Grants bridge the gap between education and employment, allowing Pell Grants to be used for workforce training programs, preparing individuals for immediate employment. In addition, Workforce Pell requires colleges to limit their tuition and fees based on the earnings of program graduates. To qualify for Workforce Pell, a program needs to meet earnings, job placement, and completion benchmarks, have been in operation for at least a year, and receive approval from both the governor and the Secretary of Education. Governor Reynolds recognized the Workforce Pell Grant program at a visit to Iowa Central Community College. A Bethany couple accused of living with five children in deplorable conditions and charged with five felony counts will have an arraignment later this month on new charges. Joshua John Thomas Barnes and Kathleen L. O'Leary were arrested in May after the Missouri Children's Division received a report. The officer responding found dirty and unkept juveniles and debris on the floor and surfaces. Families also dealing with a lice infestation. A camper, which served as living quarters, was connected to a sewer line but did not have water service. The Bethany couple is now facing five counts of endangering the welfare of a child, creating substantial risk first offense. The charges are D felonies. The next court appearance will be an arraignment on August 20th. 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
2: Here's a look at your forecast. Temperatures reach up to 75 today under overcast skies with thunderstorms likely. Partly cloudy skies tonight. Chance of thunderstorms. Lows dip down to about 63. Partly cloudy tomorrow. Slight chance for storms. High of 82. Daytime highs approaching 85 Friday with a chance for storms. 88. Mainly clear skies Saturday. I'm staff meteorologist Derek Height. Currently 68.
3: September corn down 5 at 437 and a quarter, December down 5 at 460 and a half, March down 5 and a half at 476. September soybeans down 6 and a half at 1152 and a quarter, November down 6 and 3 quarters at 1171, January down 7 and a half at 1185 and 3 quarters. September Chicago wheat up 6 and a half at 645, December up 6 and a half at 663 and 3 quarters, July up 6 at 683. October live cattle up 27 cents at 228.17, December up 10 cents at 227.37, September feeder cattle down 115 at 345, October down 117 at 335.97, November down 105 at 328.62, October lean hogs down 190 at 82.45. The Dow is up 567 points at 54,653. With this look at your markets, I'm Kaylin Lair. 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

0: September corn down 6.5 at 435¾. December down 6 at 459½. March down 6¼ at 475¼. September soybeans down 6.5 at 1152¼. November down 7¼ at 1170½. January down 7.5 at 1185¾. September Chicago wheat up 7 at 645½. December up 7 at 664¼. July up 5 at 682. October live cattle up 105 at 228.95. December up 75 cents at 228.02. September feeder cattle up 57 cents at 346.72. October up 92 cents at 338.07. November up 132 at 331. October lean hogs down 195 at 82.40. And the Dow is up 461 points at 54,523. With this look at your markets, I'm Kayla Lair on TFN, the Farm Net.
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2: Here's a look at your forecast. Temperatures reach up to 75 today under overcast skies with thunderstorms likely. Partly cloudy skies tonight. Chance of thunderstorms. Lows dip down to about 63. Partly cloudy tomorrow. Slight chance for storms. High of 82. Daytime highs approaching 85 Friday with a chance for storms. 88. Mainly clear skies Saturday. I'm staff meteorologist Derek Height. Right now, it's 72 degrees.
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1: 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I'm Chris Caraccio.
2: Abdul El-Sayed is thanking supporters after winning Michigan's Democrat U.S. Senate primary. The progressive El-Sayed defeated establishment-backed Congresswoman Haley Stevens in a closely watched contest. The race divided the party with fears within the DNC that an El-Sayed victory would pull the party further left and hurt their midterm hopes to regain control of the House and Senate. Wildfires are still burning in eastern Washington state. Three fires in the Spokane area led to over 60,000 people evacuating their homes over the last few days. The fires have burned thousands of acres, destroying hundreds of structures, and are all still 0% contained. President Trump is in Las Vegas, where he will be speaking later today after a brief fundraising trip to Los Angeles yesterday. His trip came after it was reported that a man had been arrested in L.A. after appearing to be monitoring security and planning activities leading up to the president's arrival. Sean Diddy Combs' release date has been pushed back after he was involved in a prison fight last month. Scott Pringle reports.
3: Diddy will now be released from a Fort Dix prison on February 20th, 2028, instead of January 24th of that year. He had been sent to solitary confinement after a fight that started due to another inmate making a remark towards him. Diddy was previously sentenced to 50 months in prison after his conviction on two prostitution-related charges last year.
2: Severe thunderstorms are bearing down on millions across the Midwest. Storms are set to produce heavy rain across the region, with major cities like Chicago, St. Louis, and Kansas City all expected to get hit. Widespread rainfall totals of up to 2 inches are possible across the region through tomorrow, with localized amounts possibly reaching up to 3 inches. Four people were left injured after a stabbing in London today. Police say the victims were taken to a major trauma center after the incident in London's famous Covent Garden. Their conditions are unknown. Police also said that a 47-year-old woman has been arrested in connection with the stabbings, which is suspected to be a mental health-related incident. I'm Chris Caraccio, NBC News Radio.
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5: And we thank you for joining us for a news check on Regional Radio. The Harrison County Sheriff, Trevor Place, says the investigating agencies into a fatal air crash will include the Harrison County Sheriff's Department, the FAA, and the NTSB. Release says the Harrison County Sheriff's Office was notified by the Federal Aviation Administration of a possible aircraft crash just before 7 o'clock Tuesday evening. Deputies located smoke near U.S. 69 and 245th Street north of Bethany in a field. Deputies entered the field and located a single-engine aircraft, which had crashed in a grove of trees. The pilot of the aircraft was declared deceased at the scene. He's presumed as the sole occupant of the aircraft. The identity of the pilot has been released. Has not been released pending contact of the next of kin of the pilot. Missouri Secretary of State Denny Hoskins made two announcements late in the afternoon Tuesday that a public vote for a new congressional map intended to be created through a referendum petition process is unconstitutional and therefore will not be allowed on the November ballot. Hoskins was asked a couple times during the media conference Tuesday what the number of signatures were received for the petition would be. He did not provide an answer. He called it a moot point.
6: Well, because it's a moot point. Both the referendum as well as IP 2026-16 have been ruled unconstitutional. So again, it doesn't matter if there's one signature or 500 million signatures. They're unconstitutional according to Missouri state constitution.
5: He also rejected a constitutional amendment proposed by Respect Missouri Voters on its constitutionality. He says what would have been Amendment 6 on the ballot violated the Missouri Constitution because it violates

0: requirements that the ballot measures be limited to a single subject and amend only one article of the Constitution. He defended the action due to his oath to defend the Constitution.
1: You know, what gives me this authority is when I was elected to Secretary of State, I took an oath to follow the Missouri Constitution. And that oath means very a lot to me. And so I'm going to continue to follow Missouri state law. I'm going to continue to follow the Missouri Constitution. I know some folks out there will be mad that I am following state law and the Missouri Constitution. And I've told, here's what I tell them. Contact your state rep, contact your state senator, and ask them to change state law. Our legislature is the one who makes laws. As Secretary of State, I just administer the law, and that's what I'm doing.
0: The announcement came at the last day that the Secretary of State had legally to rule on whether measures submitted by petition would be on the November 3rd ballot. His press conference announcing that action was called at 4 p.m. His time deadline for the legality ruling was 5 p.m. on Tuesday. He says he's received an opinion and backing of the Attorney General on the stance. He says he would be willing to defend his action in court if necessary. And you're listening to Regional Radio.
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3: Here's a look at your forecast. Temperatures reach up to 75 today under overcast skies with thunderstorms likely. Partly cloudy skies tonight. Chance of thunderstorms. Lows dip down to about 63. Partly cloudy tomorrow. Slight chance for storms. High of 82. Daytime highs approaching 85 Friday with a chance for storms. 88, mainly clear skies, Saturday. I'm staff meteorologist Derek Height. Right now, it's 72 degrees.
4: September corn down 6.5 at 435¾. December down 6 at 459½. March down 6¼ at 475¼. September soybeans down 6.5 at 1152¼. November down 7¼ at 1170½. January down 7.5 at 1185¾. September Chicago wheat up 7 at 645½. December up 7 at 664¼. July up 5 at 682. October live cattle up 105. At $228.95, December up 75 cents at $228.02, September feeder cattle up 57 cents at $346.72, October up 92 cents at $338.07, November up 132 at $331, October lean hogs down 195 at $82.40, and the Dow is up 461 points at 54,523. With this look at your markets, I'm Kaylin Lair on TFN The Farm Net.
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0: March down 5.5 at 476. September soybeans down 3.75 at 11.55. November down 4.25 at 11.73.5. January down 4.75 at 11.88.5. September Chicago wheat up 6.75 at 6.45.25. December up 6.75 at 6.64. July up 6.75 at 6.83.75. October live cattle up 222 at 230.12. December up 197 at 229.25. September feeder cattle up 322 at 349.37. October up 347 at 340.62. November up 342 at 333.10. October lean hogs down 145 at 82.90. And the Dow is up 452 points at 54,538. With this look at your markets, I'm Kaylin Lair on TFN, the Farm Net.
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2: Here's a look at your forecast. Temperatures reach up to 75 today under overcast skies with thunderstorms likely. Partly cloudy skies tonight. Chance of thunderstorms. Lows dip down to about 63. Partly cloudy tomorrow. Slight chance for storms. High of 82. Daytime highs approaching 85 Friday with a chance for storms. 88. Mainly clear skies Saturday. I'm staff meteorologist Derek Height. Right now, it's 71 degrees.
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2: NBC News projects Abdul El-Sayed has won Michigan's Democrat U.S. Senate primary. The progressive candidate addressed supporters in Detroit this morning after he defeated establishment-backed Congresswoman Haley Stevens in a closely watched contest.
3: As bitter and as divisive and as cynical as the campaign against us might have been, I want us to realize that there is so much more that unites us now.
2: The race did divide the party, with fears within the DNC that an El-Sayed victory would pull the party further left. In the midterms, El-Sayed will face Republican Mike Rogers, who has the backing of President Trump. Thousands have been forced to evacuate due to the wildfires in eastern Washington state. The blazes have burned thousands of acres, destroyed hundreds of structures, and are all still at 0% containment. Some people are starting to return to the remains of their homes, with many saying they plan to rebuild. The number of people sickened in the cyclosporiasis outbreak is growing. NBC's Ann Thompson has more.
4: The CDC now confirming more than 10,000 cases of cyclospora infections across 47 states, and they're looking into another 12,000, some of which federal officials say are linked to the recalled iceberg lettuce supplied by Taylor Farms.
2: And now two deaths related to the outbreak have been reported in Michigan. State officials say the two people who died after contracting the illness had significant underlying health conditions. Meantime, popular Southwest chain Salad and Go, which is closing all locations today, after filing for Chapter 11 bankruptcy, says that although it was not implicated, the cyclospora outbreak weakened confidence across the industry and compounded its challenges. Four people had to be taken to a major trauma center after a stabbing in London today. Their conditions are unknown. Police also said a 47-year-old woman has been arrested in connection with the stabbings, which is suspected to be a mental health-related incident. I'm Chris Caraggio, NBC News Radio.
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6: And we thank you for joining us for a news check on Regional Radio. Harrison County determined four of the five individuals who will either be sworn in two new terms or will be new to the county positions during the primary election held Tuesday. Lynn Gentry won presiding commissioner for the Republican nomination that decides a position, defeating Rick Smith 980-774. Hillary Vaughn won the circuit clerk race over Carla Hilliard by just 43 votes out of a vote total that was some 17 and nearly 1,800. The percentage margin was 51-49%. Leanne Miles won the Republican nomination for county clerk over Carrie Keith. She'll now face a declared independent candidate, Chancel Crabtree, in the general election. And the Big Creek Ambulance District won House since sales tax increased bail unofficially by four votes with over 2,000 cast. It failed 1,006 to 1,002 votes. Mary Noble won the four-candidate race in Gentry County for circuit clerk recorder in the Republican nomination. Noble, with 790 votes, had 49% of the vote. Mercer County had three contested races in the primary to decide who would have the positions. Lance Stiles wins as presiding commissioner, Tammy Krause as circuit clerk, and Pamela Blevins won prosecuting attorney. Jim Roos won the Republican nomination for the position of presiding commissioner in Davies County over Zarek Rice of Davies County. Rachel Taylor won

0: on the Republican nomination and the county clerk's position over Pam Ingersoll, 961-413. Tiffany Tadlock won the Republican nomination over Amy McMahon for Recorder of Deeds. Ward County had a contested race for County Clerk Melissa Purcell, defeated Brandon Ali, 261-194. Nottoway County's lone county-only contested race was for Prosecuting Attorney David Hirschberger, defeated Tina Deiter by about a 3-1 margin. DeKalb County had a contested race for Camden Township Committeeman Paul Hanby, defeated Mark Murphy. And Grundy County had a contested race for Circuit Clerk Michelle Van Dievender, won over Amanda Spencer, 1,072-964. Chris DeGaul won the crowded field for the 6th congressional race among Republicans, defeating Nathan Willett by an 11-point margin. DeGaul faces now Josh Smead in the general election. Smead won the Democratic nomination with 48% of the vote. Phil Fox won the Republican nomination for 2nd District Representative, capturing 48% of the vote. Freddie Griffin Jr. had 26%. Brandon Harvey had 25% of the vote. Fox now faces Casey Scott in the general election. In the 3rd District State Representative's race, Jeremy Mosley won 44% of the vote and the nomination as he carried Mercer, Putnam, and Sullivan counties decisively. And Mosley will face Corey Lubing in the general election. Jeff Farnan was uncontested for District 1. Amendment 1 extending the Missouri Soil and Parks Tax was renewed 82-18. Amendment 2 creating an assessor's position that is elected was approved 77%-23%. Amendment 4 dealing with a constitutional amendment and the number of congressional districts it must carry in instead of a majority vote failed decisively at 80% against a 20% in favor. And Amendment 5 was the income tax reduction and eventual elimination plan, and that also failed by an 82-18 vote margin in the primary election. In area funeral notices, a funeral service for 89-year-old Eldon Lee Everhart will be at 2 o'clock this afternoon, Bram Funeral Home of Maryville. Visitation 1 until 2 today. Burial will follow in the Oak Hill Cemetery of Maryville. Arrangements being handled through the Bram Funeral Home. Memorials can be made at the Shriners Hospital for Crippled Children. Service celebrating the life of 76-year-old longtime Jamesport area resident James Jim Michael Raines will be at noon Thursday at the Jamesport Baptist Church. Family to receive friends between 6 and 8 this evening at the Stith Funeral Home of Jamesport. Friends can call any time at the funeral home. Private family burial will be in the Masonic Cemetery of Jamesport. Memorials are suggested to the Jamesport Junior Livestock Show or the Comfort Care Hospice in care of the funeral home. Arrangements under the direction of the Stith Funeral Home of Jamesport. Funeral service for 95-year-old Maysville resident Noma Beatrice Vaughn will be at 11 o'clock on Saturday at the Maysville United Methodist Church. The family to receive friends between 9 and 11 at the church. A private family graveside service will follow. Memorial contributions can be made to the Jenny Shaw Meek Scholarship Fund or Maysville United Methodist Church. Those attending the service to honor her memory are encouraged to incorporate something blue into their attire. Turner Family Funeral Home is in charge of the arrangements. Family of 76-year-old Scotty Ray Owens will receive friends between 5 and 7 on Monday at the Turner Family Funeral Home of Maysville. No formal funeral service will be held. Memorial contributions can be made to the Oaklawn Cemetery or the Sheraton, Iowa Cemetery. 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Funeral services for 76-year-old James Dale Tuggle will be at 10 o'clock on Wednesday, August 12th at the Robertson Funeral Home of Bethany. Visitation 6 until 8 on Tuesday, the 11th at the funeral home. Burial will follow in the Rose Hill Cemetery of Ridgeway. Memorials and contributions are suggested to the Rose Hill Cemetery. Online condolences can be left at robertsonfuneralhome.com.
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2: Here's a look at your forecast. Temperatures reach up to 75 today under overcast skies with thunderstorms likely. Partly cloudy skies tonight. Chance of thunderstorms. Lows dip down to about 63. Partly cloudy tomorrow. Slight chance for storms. High of 82. Daytime highs approaching 85 Friday with a chance for storms. 88, mainly clear skies, Saturday. I'm staff meteorologist Derek Height. Right now, it's 71 degrees.
0: Bobby Witt Jr. back here to the

0: Royals lineup, and the Royals dominated Minnesota 8-2 last night. Bobby Witt, 3 of 5, a two-run double, and two runs that had been scored. The Royals celebrated Salvador Perez as the Royals' all-time home run leader. The first home game since Perez broke George Brett's record with his 318th career home run on August 25th was last night at Kauffman Stadium. And the Royals were also able to get another good pitching for performance from Randy Dobnak. The list of pitchers that will be sidelined with injuries for the Royals continues to lengthen. Right-hander Stephen Kolek and Lewindor Alvia will both undergo Tommy John surgery. The Royals announced that on Tuesday. Tommy John surgery takes generally 12 to 14 months to recover, so it could be late 2027 before the Royals may see either one. Avia had been placed on a 15-day injured list on Sunday. Kolek's season has been up and down due to various different factors. He began the year, though, with an oblique strain, came back in May to be part of the Royals' rotation, and he was away from the team on several occasions, or for several occasions, when his wife gave a premature birth of his daughter. Royals and Twins will have the second game of their series that will be coming up tonight. The Cardinals also will have game 3 of their series, and they will be finishing their lengthy road trip against the New York Yankees. The Cardinals won the first game of the series 13-7 as they were able to withstand a comeback by New York and then go ahead and win. The Yankees won last night by a score of 2-0, and it's another 5:10 broadcast start tonight for the Yankees and the Cardinals. Jordan Walker not expected to be in the Cardinal lineup tonight, or might not be in the Cardinal lineup due to inflammation. Broadcast start will be 5:10 this evening on FM 95.5.
1: Let's take a look at the cash cattle market report. The cash cattle market is beginning to see some action develop as trade has been noted this morning in Nebraska at mostly 370, which is $2 to $3 higher than last week's weighted average. But there have been a few traded at 371 as well. Some of the cattle that were sold in Nebraska were committed for delivery on the week of 8/17/26. Bids of 230 to 235 are currently on the table in Southern Plains, but asking prices in that region are firm at 235. Over on the mercantile, October live cattle up 185 at 229.75, December up 165 at 228.92, February up 135 at 228.75, September feeder cattle up 270 at 348.85, October up 297 at 340.12, and November up 297 at 332.65. Let's take a look at the cash hog market report. The Eastern Corn Belt is unavailable due to confidentiality. The Western Corn Belt is down 46 cents at $99.74. Iowa, Minnesota is down 5 cents at $10.15. The national cash hog average is up 2 cents at $99.33, with an average range of $92 to $101. Over on the mercantile, October lean hogs down 140 at $82.95, December down 145 at $74.32, and February down 132 at $78.05. Taking a look at the grain futures on the Chicago Board of Trade, September corn down 5.5 at 436¾, December down 5¼ at 460¼, March down 5.5 at 476. September soybeans down 2¾ at 1156, November down 3¾ at 1174, January down 3¾ at 1189¼. September Chicago wheat up 7.5 at 646, December up 7.5 at 664¾, March up 7.5 at 681. The Dow is up 454 points at 54,540. With this look at your markets, I'm Kaylin Lair on TFN, the Farm Net.
2: Let's run down those elevator prices for you here on this Wednesday, the 5th of August. I'm Dustin Huffman. Only a couple elevators making any kind of changes to their bids. Still have three elevators running the August soybean contracts. We'll point them out. Everybody else running November. Consolidated grain East Hannibal 20 cents under on corn 416. Soybeans 35 cents under. Cash bid 1133. Bartlett Grain Kansas City 6 cents over on corn 442. Soybeans a dime over at 1178. Bartlett Grain St. Joseph 15 cents under on corn 421. Soybeans 15 cents over at 1183. At Ursa Farmers Co-op in Wayland, they're 33 cents under on corn at 403. Soybeans 21 cents under at 1147. AgriServices of Brunswick Mendon 25 cents under on corn, 4.11. Soybeans 25 cents under, 11.43. Ray Carroll and Quarter a dime under on corn, 4.26. Soybeans a dime under at 11.58. MFA Macon, they're 35 cents under on corn. They're at 11.33 for the cash bid. Prairieland FS Pilot Grove, 25 cents under on corn, 4.11. Soybeans 25 cents under the August contract at 11.24. Nemo Feed Bearing, 38 cents under on corn, 3.98. Soybeans 24 cents under the August contract, they're at 11.25. MFA Rail Hamilton, 20 cents under on corn, 4.16. Soybeans a nickel over at 11.73. Scholar and Adrian, 20 cents under on corn, 4.16. Soybeans 70 cents under at 10.98. At Chula Farmers Co-op, they're 55 cents under on corn, cash bid 3.81. Soybeans 45 cents under at 11.23. Smithfield and Bethany, 45 cents under on corn, 3.91. Soybeans 20 cents under the August contract at 11.29. JBS Centralia, 3 cents under on corn, they're at 4.33. And at Mid-Missouri Energy in Malta Bend, they're 2 cents over on corn, their cash bid at $4.38. Cash corn and soybean bids are subject to change without notice. 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
1: We thank you for joining us for News Check on Regional Radio. Harrison County Sheriff Trevor Place says the investigating agencies into a fatal air crash will include the Harrison County Sheriff's Department, the FAA, and the NTSB. A release says the Harrison County Sheriff's Office was notified by the Federal Aviation Administration of a possible aircraft crash just before 7 o'clock Tuesday evening. Deputies located smoke near U.S. 69 and 245th Street north of Bethany in a field. Deputies entered the field and located a single-engine aircraft which had crashed in a grove of trees. The pilot of the aircraft was declared deceased at the scene. He's presumed as the sole occupant of the aircraft. The identity of the pilot has not been released, pending contact with the next of kin of the pilot. A deer vehicle accident on Interstate 35 totaled the vehicle, and the Ridgeway driver of the vehicle was taken to the hospital Tuesday evening. Missouri State Highway Patrol reports a 60-year-old female Ridgeway driver was heading northbound on I-35, 3 miles south of Bethany at 8:30 Tuesday evening when a deer was struck by a car. The vehicle came to a controlled stop on the shoulder of the roadway. The driver was taken to the hospital with minor injuries. Two tractor trailers totaled. Both drivers were taken to the hospital after an accident Tuesday afternoon on Interstate 29 in Atchison County. Missouri State Highway Patrol reports a 50-year-old female driver from Galloway, Ohio, was driving northbound on I-29 a mile north of Corning and went off the side of the roadway. The right front bumper of her tractor trailer hit the back of a towed unit of a freight liner that was stationary on the east side of the roadway. The tractor trailer went off the side of the roadway and stopped in the median of Interstate 29. The other trailer went into a ditch. A 64-year-old male from LaPlace, Louisiana, was the operator of the tractor trailer. He received moderate injuries. The Galloway, Ohio driver was seriously injured. Nine responders were part of the response to the accident. The drivers were taken to Mosaic. The accident reported at 1:30 on Tuesday afternoon. Missouri Governor Mike Keogh announced that President Trump has approved Missouri's request for a major disaster declaration for 34 counties heavily impacted by dangerous flash flooding, tornadoes, and intense straight-line winds for the June 4th through June 18th period. The president's action takes the FEMA Public Assistance Program available to local governments and qualifying nonprofits for the repair and restoration of damaged roads, bridges, and other public infrastructure, as well as reimbursement of emergency response costs. The area counties listed in the disaster declaration include Harrison, Gentry, Davies, Mercer, Nottoway, Worth, Andrew, Putnam, Sullivan, and Hull counties. The process has included preliminary assessments that estimated more than $32.3 million in emergency response costs and damage to public infrastructure. The amount of approved in the Social Post of President Trump was $24.5 million. 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
2: Here's a look at your forecast.
3: Thunderstorms likely this afternoon, otherwise overcast skies. Daytime highs approaching 75. Partly cloudy skies tonight. Chance of thunderstorms. Lows dip down to about 63. Slight chance of thunderstorms again tomorrow. 82. High temperatures reach up to 85 Friday.

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1: 88, lots of sunshine, Saturday.
0: I'm staff meteorologist Derek Height. Currently, 60.
2: Let's take a look at the cash cattle market report. The cash cattle market is beginning to see some action develop as trade has been noted this morning in Nebraska at mostly 370, which is $2 to $3 higher than last week's weighted average. But there have been a few traded at 371 as well. Some of the cattle that were sold in Nebraska were committed for delivery on the week of 8/17/26. Bids of 230 to 235 are currently on the table in Southern Plains, but asking prices in that region are firm at 235. Over on the mercantile, October live cattle up 107 at 228.97, December up 87 cents at 228.15, February up 62 cents at 228.02, September feeder cattle up 115 at 347.30, October up 97 cents at 338.12, November up 105 at 330.72. Let's take a look at the cash hog market report. The Eastern Corn Belt is unavailable due to confidentiality. The Western Corn Belt is down 46 cents at 99.74. Iowa, Minnesota is down 5 cents at 10.15. The national cash hog average is up 2 cents at 99.33, with an average range of 92 to 101. Over on the mercantile, October lean hogs down 135 at 83, December down 145 at 74.32, and February down 140 at 77.97. Taking a look at the grain futures on the Chicago Board of Trade, September corn down 5.5 at 436 3/4, December down 5.25 at 460 1/4, March down 5.5 at 476. September soybeans down 2 3/4 at 1156, November down 3 3/4 at 1174, January down 3 3/4 at 1189 1/4. September Chicago wheat up 7.5 at 646, December up 7.5 at 664 3/4, March up 7.5 at 681. The Dow is up 454 points at 54,540. With this look at your markets, I'm Kaylin Lair on TFN, the Farm Net.
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0: Establishment-backed Congresswoman Haley Stevens in a closely watched contest. The race divided the party with fears within the DNC that an El-Sayed victory would pull the party further left and hurt their midterm hopes to regain control of the House and Senate. The House Ethics Committee has announced an investigation into Congressman Max Miller. NBC's Kelly O'Donnell reports it follows allegations of abuse by the Ohio Republican's ex-wife, who is the daughter of GOP Senator Bernie Moreno.
1: Moreno says Miller is unfit for public office. He described a custody swap Sunday, claiming Miller would not hand over his granddaughter's favorite toy.
2: She has a little blue bunny that she sleeps with, literally held it hostage for 48 hours.
0: Miller posted on X that he was filing his own paperwork for an investigation to clear his name. Police reports obtained by ABC News detail accusations of physical abuse and threats during their marriage. Miller is running for re-election in November. President Trump says Iran is going to get hit very hard if the Strait of Hormuz doesn't open soon. Iran and Oman say they have control of the strait. They saw 20% of the world's oil traffic before the war with Iran. Meantime, Secretary of State Marco Rubio says that progress has been made in talks with Iran and Oman, but no agreement has yet been reached. Chipotle Mexican Grill is removing jalapenos from its restaurants following a Minnesota salmonella outbreak linked to the peppers. In a statement released yesterday, the fast food chain confirmed it was cooperating with the public health investigation and had identified jalapenos from one common lot as a potential source of contamination. I'm Chris Caraggio, NBC News Radio.
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4: We thank you for joining us for a news check on Regional Radio. The Bethany couple accused of living with five children in deplorable conditions and charged with five felony counts will have their arraignment later this month on new charges. Joshua John Thomas Barnes and Kathleen L. O'Leary were arrested in May after the Missouri Children's Division received a report. The officer responding found dirty and unkept juveniles and debris on the floor and surfaces. The family was also dealing with a lice infestation. A camper, which served as living quarters, was connected to a sewer line but did not have water service. The Bethany couple is now facing five counts of endangering the welfare of a child, creating substantial risk for his defense. Charges are Class D felonies. The next court appearance for the arraignment will be August 20th. A Florence, Arizona man is already facing child kidnapping charges in Atchison County for allegedly taking two Rockport girls to St. Joseph and was eventually apprehended in Evansville, Indiana, but is now facing new federal charges. The Atchison County Sheriff's Office has announced 22-year-old Dustin Hill of Florence, Arizona, has been indicted by the U.S. District Court in Western Missouri on charges that now include attempted enticement of a minor to engage in sexual activity, travel with intent to engage in sexual conduct, transportation of a minor to engage in sexual activity, and transfer of obscene material to a minor. Hill allegedly took two juveniles to St. Joseph and eventually to Evansville, Indiana, when he was apprehended at a Target store. An Atchison County court appearance for Hill awaits on Wednesday for a case review of an Atchison County charge of damage to a jail facility. His jury trial for child kidnapping charges will be held in Nottoway County after a change of venue, Hill being held in the Atchison County Jail. A Fairfax man is facing four charges in Atchison County Court for first-degree statutory rape. Marcus Leon Hall is accused in a probable cause statement of raping and sexually assaulting a female when she was 12 to 13 years old on four separate occasions in 2023 and 2024. Hall waived an arraignment and acknowledged the complaint. The bond reduction request was denied. The next court appearance will be on Thursday. Another Fairfax man is facing two counts of endangering the welfare of a child. Hudson Hall is accused in a complaint of creating a substantial risk to the life and health of a minor child while providing his four-year-old daughter with a marijuana-laced gummy or edible. The other count alleges that Hudson Hall provided the daughter with the marijuana edible about a month after the first alleged action. A bond for Hudson Hall has been set at $10,000. His bond has been posted. 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
6: Here's a look at your forecast.
7: Thunderstorms likely this afternoon. Otherwise, overcast skies. Daytime highs approaching 75. partly cloudy skies tonight.

0: Chance of thunderstorms, lows dip down to about 63. Slight chance of thunderstorms again tomorrow, 82. High temperatures reach up to 85 Friday with a chance of thunderstorms, 88. Lots of sunshine Saturday. I'm staff meteorologist Derek Height. Currently, 67.
1: September corn down 4.5 at 437.75. December down 4.5 at 461. March down 5 at 476.5. September soybeans down 3.5 at 1155.25. November down 4.25 at 1173.5. January down 4.25 at 1189. September Chicago wheat up 6.75 at 645.25. December up 6.75 at 664. July up 6.5 at 683.5. October live cattle up 137 at 229.27. December up 115 at 228.42. September feeder cattle up 152 at 347.67. October up 152 at 338.67. November up 102 at 330.70. October lean hogs down 135 at 83. The Dow is up 456 points at 54,542. With this look at your markets, I'm Kaylin Lair on TFN, the Farm Net.
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0: September corn down 5.5 at 436¾. December down 5.5 at 460. March down 5¾ at 475¾. September soybeans down 2¼ at 1156½. November down 3 at 1174¾. January down 3.5 at 1189¾. September Chicago wheat up 3¾ at 642¼. December up 4 at 661¼. July up 7 at 684. October live cattle up 157 at 229.47. December up 140 at 228.67. September feeder cattle up 222 at 348.37. October up 227 at 339.42. November up 225 at 331.92. October lean hogs down 132 at 83.02. With a slick year closing settlement report, I'm Kaylin Lair on TFN, the Farm Net.
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3: Here's a look at your forecast. Thunderstorms likely this afternoon, otherwise overcast skies. Daytime highs approaching 75. Partly cloudy skies tonight. Chance of thunderstorms, lows dip down to about 63. Slight chance of thunderstorms again tomorrow, 82. High temperatures reach up to 85 Friday with a chance of thunderstorms. 88, lots of sunshine Saturday. I'm staff meteorologist Derek Height. Currently, it's 66 degrees.
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0: A felony that carries a maximum sentence of 10 years in federal prison. Investigators say he was in possession of an illegally modified AR platform rifle, a 45 caliber pistol, body armor, high capacity magazines, two radio signal devices, and multiple notebooks containing concerning statements. He was arrested for allegedly taking photos and videos of federal agents' security planning activities at the golf course while wearing an earpiece.
1: President Trump says he's unsure if U.S. Attorney for D.C. Jeanine Pirro will remain on the job. He criticized her after she dropped charges against former Olympian David Hearn, who was accused of vandalizing the Lincoln Memorial reflecting pool. Pirro's court filing said the damage was due to the contractor's botched work. Yesterday in California, Trump said he hasn't made a determination yet on Pirro's future when asked by reporters. I'm Chris Caraggio, NBC News Radio.
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3: We thank you for joining us for a news check on Regional Radio. A deer vehicle accident on Interstate 35 totaled the vehicle, and the Ridgeway driver of the vehicle was taken to the hospital on Tuesday evening. Missouri State Highway Patrol reports a 60-year-old female Ridgeway driver was heading northbound on I-35, 3 miles south of Bethany at 8:30 Tuesday evening when a deer was struck by the car. The vehicle came to a controlled stop on the shoulder of the roadway. The driver was taken to the hospital with minor injuries. Two tractor trailers were totaled and both drivers were taken to the hospital after an accident Tuesday afternoon on Interstate 29 in Atchison County. Missouri State Highway Patrol reports a 50-year-old female driver from Galloway, Ohio, was driving northbound on I-29 a mile north of Corning and went off the side of the roadway. The front right bumper of her tractor trailer hit the back of a towed unit that was stationary on the east side of the roadway. The tractor trailer went off the side of the roadway and then stopped in the median of I-29. The other tractor trailer went in a ditch. A 64-year-old male from LaPlace, Louisiana, was the operator of the tractor trailer and received minor injuries. The Galloway, Ohio driver, who was in a Freightliner, also was seriously injured. Nine responders were part of the response to the accident. The drivers were taken to Mosaic. The accident reported at 1:30 on Tuesday afternoon. Iowa Governor Kim Reynolds celebrated the nation's first workforce Pell Grant program. The program will allow eligible students a chance to use Pell Grant dollars to enroll in short-term educational programs that prepare them for high-skill, high-wage, and in-demand jobs. The idea behind the new program is to help more Americans to rapidly enter the workforce with little to no student debt and improve the nation's talent pipeline. Workforce Pell Grants bridge the gap between educational and employment and allow Pell Grants to be used for workforce training programs, according to the governor. Programs that prepare individuals for immediate employment in as little as 8 weeks. And Workforce Pell requires colleges to limit their tuition and fees based on the earnings of the program graduates. To qualify for Workforce Pell, a program must meet earnings, job placement, and completion benchmarks, have been in operation for at least a year, and receive approval from both the governor and the Secretary of Education. Governor Reynolds recognized the Workforce Pell Grant program as part of a visit that was made to Iowa Central Community College. 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
5: Here's a look at your forecast. Thunderstorms likely this afternoon, otherwise overcast skies. Daytime highs approaching 75. Partly cloudy skies tonight. Chance of thunderstorms, lows dip down to about 63. Slight chance of thunderstorms again tomorrow, 82. High temperatures reach up to 85 Friday with the chance of thunderstorms, 88. Lots of sunshine Saturday. I'm staff meteorologist Derek Height. Currently, it's 66 degrees.
6: September corn down 5.5 at 436¾. December down 5.5 at 460. March down 5¾ at 475¾. September soybeans down 2¼ at 1156½. November down 3 at 1174¾. January down 3.5 at 1189¾. September Chicago wheat up 3¾ at 642¼. December up 4 at 661¼. July up 7.

0: 684. October live cattle up 157 at 229.47. December up 140 at 228.67. September feeder cattle up 222 at 348.37. October up 227 at 339.42. November up 225 at 331.92. October lean hogs down 132 at 83.02. With a Slick Year closing settlement report, I'm Kaylin Lair on TFN The Farm Net.
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1: Here's a look at your forecast. Daytime highs approaching 75 this afternoon under cloudy skies with thunderstorms likely. Cloudy skies expected again tonight. Chance for storms. Lows level off around 63. Slight chance for storms tomorrow, 82. Chance for storms Friday. Daytime highs approaching 85. 88, mainly clear skies Saturday. I'm staff meteorologist Derek Height. Currently, it's 70 degrees.
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1: NBC News Radio, I'm Chris Caraggio. Some containment has finally been made in the wildfires burning in the Spokane, Washington area.
2: Just great efforts, really good work being done today.
1: That's Dan Ramey with Incident Command Management. Officials say they reached between 5 and 13% containment on the three fires and were making steady progress, aided by cooler weather. The fires led to over 60,000 people evacuating their homes over the last couple of days. The blazes have burned thousands of acres and destroyed hundreds of structures. Tomorrow, a man suspected of starting the Old Trails fire will be arraigned in court. President Trump is in Las Vegas today. He's set to speak there soon after a brief fundraising stop in Los Angeles yesterday. His California stop came after authorities arrested a 38-year-old man accused of monitoring security and planning activities ahead of the president's arrival near Trump National Golf Club in Rancho Palos Verdes. Investigators say the suspect was armed, and additional weapons and body armor were found at his home, and he now faces multiple charges. Michigan Governor Gretchen Whitmer is endorsing Abdul El-Sayed after he won the Democratic nomination for the U.S. Senate. El-Sayed narrowly defeated Congresswoman Haley Stevens in the primary, and Stevens has pledged her support as well. El-Sayed will face Republican former Congressman Mike Rogers in the November election. President Trump says he's unsure if Jeanine Pirro will remain U.S. District Attorney for D.C. He criticized her after she dropped charges against former Olympian David Hearn in the Lincoln Memorial reflecting pool vandalism case, saying she choked and folded like an umbrella. Trump says he has not yet made a decision on Pirro's future. A third suspect is facing charges in the Nolan Wells case in Mississippi. Authorities say Edward James Porter threatened two witnesses and their families in multiple phone calls. Wells was found dead off of Horn Island on July 6th, and two other suspects have already been charged with making bomb threats tied to the investigation. I'm Chris Caraggio, NBC News Radio.
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4: And we thank you for joining us for a news check on Regional Radio. Harrison County Sheriff Trevor Place says the investigating agencies into a fatal air crash will include the Harrison County Sheriff's Department, the FAA, and the NTSB. Police says the Harrison County Sheriff's Office was notified by the Federal Aviation Administration of a possible aircraft crash just before 7.

0: Tuesday that a public vote for a new congressional map intended to be created through the referendum petition process is unconstitutional and therefore will not be allowed on the November ballot. Hoskins was asked a couple times during the media conference Tuesday, but the actual number of signatures was received for the petition total. He didn't provide an answer. He called it a moot point.
1: Well, because it's a moot point. Both the referendum as well as IP 2026-16 have been ruled unconstitutional. So again, it doesn't matter if there's one signature or 500 million signatures. They're unconstitutional according to Missouri state constitution.
0: He also rejected a constitutional amendment proposed by Respect Missouri Voters on its constitutionality. He says what would have been Amendment 6 on the ballot violated the Missouri Constitution because it violates the requirements that the ballot measures be limited to a single subject and amend only one article of the Constitution. He defended the action due to his oath to defend the Constitution.
1: Well, what gives me this authority is when I was elected to Secretary of State, I took an oath to follow the Missouri Constitution. And that oath means a lot to me. And so I'm going to continue to follow Missouri state law. I'm going to continue to follow the Missouri Constitution. I know some folks out there will be mad that I am following state law and the Missouri Constitution. And here's what I tell them. Contact your state rep, contact your state senator, and ask them to change state law. Our legislature is the one who makes laws. As Secretary of State, I just administer the law, and that's what I'm doing.
0: The announcement came on the last day that the Secretary of State had legally to rule on whether measures submitted by petition would be on the November 3rd ballot. His press conference announcing the action was called at 4 p.m. The time deadline for the legality ruling was 5 p.m. on Tuesday. He says that he has received an opinion and backing of the Attorney General on his stance. He also says that he will be willing to defend his action in court if necessary. 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
3: Here's a look at your forecast. Daytime highs approaching 75 this afternoon under cloudy skies with thunderstorms likely. Cloudy skies expected again tonight. Chance for storms, lows level off around 63. Slight chance for storms tomorrow, 82. Chance for storms Friday. Daytime highs approaching 85. 88, mainly clear skies Saturday. I'm staff meteorologist Derek Height. Currently, it's 70 degrees.
4: September corn down 5.5 at 436¾. December down 5.5 at 460. March down 5¾ at 475¾. September soybeans down 2¼ at 1156½. November down 3 at 1174¾. January down 3.5 at 1189¾. September Chicago wheat up 3¾ at 642¼. December up 4 at 661¼. July up 7 at 684. October live cattle up 157 at 229.47. December up 140 at 228.67. September feeder cattle up 222 at 348.37. October up 227 at 339.42. November up 225 at 331.92. October lean hogs down 132 at 83.02. With a slick year closing settlement report, I'm Kaylin Lair on TFN The Farm Net.
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1: Here's a look at your forecast. Thunderstorms likely this afternoon, otherwise cloudy skies. High of 75. Chance for storms tonight, 64. Slight chance for storms tomorrow, 81. Cloudy skies with a few peaks of sun. Daytime highs approaching 86 Friday with a slight chance of thunderstorms. 88, mainly clear skies, Saturday. I'm staff meteorologist Derek Height. Currently 71.
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1: 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I'm Chris Caraccio.
2: President Trump is delivering a campaign-style speech about the economy in Las Vegas today. He spoke in Southern California yesterday, and just before he arrived, authorities revealed an armed man had been arrested in Los Angeles after scoping security before the president's arrival at Trump National Golf Club. Firefighters are making progress as they battle the wildfires in Spokane, Washington. Officials say they reached between 5 and 13% containment on the three fires, aided by cool weather. Tomorrow, a man suspected of starting the Old Trails fire will be arraigned in court. The Michigan Senate race is now on after Abdul El Said won the state's Democrat U.S. Senate primary last night. The progressive defeated establishment-backed Congresswoman Haley Stevens. El Said will face Republican Mike Rogers, who El Said called today a bootlicker of Donald Trump. Rogers issued a statement saying El Said is an extremist who believes America deserved 9/11. Republican Senator Susan Collins says she'll vote against the confirmation of Acting Attorney General Todd Blanche. Collins says she reviewed his qualifications and testimony before concluding his actions have further eroded the Justice Department's independence. The Maine senator says those concerns are the basis for her decision to oppose his nomination. We might only see seven more named storms during this quiet Atlantic hurricane season. Colorado State University researchers updated their forecast, which calls for a well below average season. They're maintaining their July projections of nine named storms, with four becoming hurricanes and just one a major hurricane.
3: My name is Peter Parker. I have something to tell you that's going to sound crazy, but it's the truth.
2: Spider-Man Brand New Day is now the highest grossing film of the year. It's made over $1.1 billion at the global box office in just 7 days. It comes as the movie made $42 million yesterday, breaking Spider-Man No Way Home's record of $39 million in 2021. I'm Chris Caraccio, NBC News Radio.
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5: We thank you for joining us for a news check on Regional Radio. Harrison County Sheriff Trevor Play says the investigating agencies into a fatal air crash will include the Harrison County Sheriff's Department, the FAA, and the NTSB. Release says the Harrison County Sheriff's Office was notified by the Federal Aviation Administration of a possible aircraft crash just before 7 o'clock on Tuesday evening. Deputies located smoke near U.S. 69 and 245th Street north of Bethany in a field. Deputies entered the field and located a single-engine aircraft which had crashed in a grove of trees. The pilot of the aircraft was declared deceased at the scene. He's presumed as the sole occupant of the aircraft. The identity of the pilot has not been released pending contact with the next of kin for the pilot. Higher than anticipated costs have stalled the Transportation Alternatives Project, which had been planned, known as the School to Pool Sidewalk Project in Bethany. And city officials are exploring options. During a meeting Monday night, Bethany City Administrator Jake Taylor presented two bids received for the School to Pool TAP project to the Bethany Board of Aldermen. The lowest of the bids was just over $439,000 and would require the city to spend considerably more money in the budget year than originally projected. City Administrator Jake Taylor talked about some of the options that are being considered.
6: Currently, we are looking to possibly remove the section from the ball field to the pool, which is a shorter section, to get that project down a little bit. And if that doesn't solve it, Josh, we're working on it right now with our company. We're going to remove the parking lot of the high school. So it's just going to run from Bulldog to the ball field, which is the meat of the project anyway. He's going to start doing an estimate. If it's not, it's still high, then we need to go back. The problem is anything over a certain amount of money, we have to cover the rest of the cost. So the out-of-pocket cost went from $87,000 to about $250,000. We're still waiting to hear back from MoDOT. She's working on that with her

0: Recognized for their animal control efforts from the Best Friends Animal Society. The group's mission is to stop the killing of dogs and cats across America. The society recognized and congratulated the city on achieving and maintaining a 90% save rate for the 2025 calendar year at their dog pound. Administrator Taylor announced a lease agreement for rescue equipment is being developed by the Bethany City Attorney and the Legal Counsel for Big Creek Ambulance District. The proposal is scheduled to be before the Bethany City Council at their August 17th meeting. The Big Creek Board will be meeting on August 19th then to review and potentially authorize the agreement. Yard of the Month selection was made for the yard located at 1709 Daly Road, also during the session. 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
2: Here's a look at your forecast. Thunderstorms likely this afternoon, otherwise cloudy skies. High of 75. Chance for storms tonight, 64. Slight chance for storms tomorrow, 81. Cloudy skies with a few peaks of sun. Daytime highs approaching 86 Friday with a slight chance of thunderstorms. 88, mainly clear skies, Saturday. I'm staff meteorologist Derek Height. Currently 71.
3: September corn down 5.5 at 436 and 3/4. December down 5.5 at 460. March down 5 3/4 at 475 and 3/4. September soybeans down 2 1/4 at 1156 and a half. November down 3 at 1174 and 3/4. January down 3.5 at 1189 and 3/4. September Chicago wheat up 3 3/4 at 642 1/4. December up 4 at 661 1/4. July up 7 at 684. October live cattle up 157 at 229.47. December up 140 at 228.67. September feeder cattle up 222 at 348.37. October up 227 at 339.42. November up 225 at 331.92. October lean hogs down 132 at 83.02. With this look at your closing settlement report, I'm Kaylin Lair on TFN, the Farm Net.
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1: Here's a look at your forecast. Thunderstorms likely this afternoon, otherwise cloudy skies. High of 75. Chance for storms tonight, 64. Slight chance for storms tomorrow, 81. Cloudy skies with a few peaks of sun. Daytime highs approaching 86 Friday with a slight chance of thunderstorms. 88, mainly clear skies, Saturday. I'm Staff Meteorologist Derek Height. Currently, 72.
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1: Yes, sir.
2: They said, don't go burning bridges, 'cause you

0: Deputies entered the field and located a single-engine aircraft, which had crashed in a grove of trees. The pilot of the aircraft was declared deceased at the scene. He's presumed as the sole occupant of the aircraft. The identity of the pilot has not yet been released, pending contact with the next of kin of the pilot. A Florence, Arizona man is already facing child kidnapping charges in Atchison County for allegedly taking two Rockport girls to St. Joseph. Was eventually apprehended in Evansville, Indiana, is now facing federal charges. The Atchison County Sheriff's Office announced 22-year-old Dustin Hill of Florence, Arizona, has been indicted by the U.S. District Court of Western Missouri on charges that now include attempted enticement of a minor to engage in sexual activity, travel with intent to engage in sexual conduct, transportation of a minor to engage in sexual activity, and transfer of obscene material to a minor. Hill allegedly took two juveniles to St. Joseph and eventually to Evansville, Indiana, when he was apprehended in a Target store. An Atchison County court appearance for Hill awaits on Wednesday or today with a case review of an Atchison County charge of damage to a jail facility. His jury trial for child kidnapping charges will be held in Nottoway County after a change of venue. Hill's being held in the Atchison County Jail. A Fairfax man's facing four charges in Atchison County for first-degree statutory rape. Marcus Leon Hall is accused in a probable cause statement of raping and sexually assaulting a female when she was 12 or 13 years old on four separate occasions in 2023 and 2024. Hall waived an arraignment and acknowledged the complaint. A bond reduction request was denied. His next appearance in court will be on Thursday. Another Fairfax man is facing two counts of endangering the welfare of a child. Hudson Hall is accused in a complaint of creating a substantial risk to the life and health of a minor child by providing his four-year-old daughter with a marijuana-laced gummy or edible. The other count alleges that Hudson Hall provided the daughter with a marijuana edible about a month after the first alleged action. Bond for Hudson Hall set at $10,000. His bond was posted. Missouri Secretary of State Denny Hoskins made two announcements late in the afternoon Tuesday that a public vote for a new congressional map intended to be created through a referendum petition process is unconstitutional and therefore will not be allowed on the November ballot. Hoskins was asked a couple times during a media conference Tuesday what the actual number of signatures was that were received for the petition. He did not provide an answer. He called it a moot point.
1: Well, because it's a moot point. Both the referendum as well as IP 2026-16 have been ruled unconstitutional. So again, it doesn't matter if there's one signature or 500 million signatures. They're unconstitutional according to Missouri's state constitution.
0: He also rejected a constitutional amendment proposed by Respect Missouri Voters on its constitutionality. He says what would have been Amendment 6 on the ballot violated the Missouri Constitution because it violates the requirements that the ballot measures be limited to a single subject and amend only one article of the Constitution. He defended the action due to his oath to defend the Constitution.
1: Well, what gives me this authority is when I was elected to Secretary of State, I took an oath to follow the Missouri Constitution. And that oath means a lot to me. And so I'm going to continue to follow Missouri state law. I'm going to continue to follow the Missouri Constitution. I know some folks out there will be mad that I am following state law and the Missouri Constitution. And here's what I tell them. Contact your state rep, contact your state senator, and ask them to change state law. Our legislature is the one who makes laws. As Secretary of State, I just administer the law, and that's what I'm doing.
0: The announcement came at the last day that the Secretary of State had legally to rule on whether measures submitted by petition would be on the November 3rd ballot. His press conference announcing the action was called at 4 p.m. His time deadline for the legality ruling was 5 p.m. yesterday. He says that he has received an opinion, though, and the backing of the Attorney General on his stance. He says he will be willing to defend his action in court if necessary. 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
2: Here's a look at your forecast. Thunderstorms likely this afternoon, otherwise cloudy skies. High of 75. Chance for storms tonight, 64. Slight chance for storms tomorrow, 81. Cloudy skies with a few peaks of sun. Daytime highs approaching 86 Friday with a slight chance of thunderstorms. 88, mainly clear skies, Saturday. I'm Staff Meteorologist Derek Height. Currently, 72.

0: September corn down 5.5 at 436¾. December down 5.5 at 460. March down 5¾ at 475¾. September soybeans down 2¼ at 1156½. November down 3 at 1174¾. January down 3.5 at 1189¾. September Chicago wheat up 3¾ at 642¼. December up 4 at 661¼. July up 7 at 684. October live cattle up 157 at 229.47. December up 140 at 228.67. September feeder cattle up 222 at 348.37. October up 227 at 339.42. November up 225 at 331.92. October lean hogs down 132 at 83.02. With this look at your closing settlement report, I'm Kaylin Lair on TFN, the Farm Net.
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1: Has been named the International League Pitcher of the Month. Over the month, he was 1-0 with a 1.04 ERA, allowing just 3 earned runs and 14 hits with 28 strikeouts over 4 starts. He led the league in ERA, average against at 163, and hit over 9 innings at 4.85. So it's been a pretty good run here for Quinn Matthews, and I think we are likely to see him get some more starts in the big leagues this year before all is said and done. Let's look at what's going on across the Cardinals minor league system tonight. Everything is taking place underneath the lights. Nothing has gotten started quite yet. Interesting evening for Triple A Memphis as they're going to match up against Nashville, and making his Triple A debut on the mound tonight, it's going to be left-handed pitcher Cooper Jerpy. This could result in maybe we seeing him in the big league still this year. That might not be probable, but it's also not completely impossible, especially if he performs well at Memphis. But nonetheless, he gets his feet wet at Memphis here moving forward, and that absolutely puts him in line to compete for a big league job in spring training come next year. So we'll keep an eye on Cooper Jerpy tonight as they match up against Nashville, the Brewers' top affiliate. Some interesting starts as well at Double A Springfield this evening. Joiker Fajardo is going to be on the mound. He's been fun to watch. And you know what? This is going to be his Double A debut. He was pretty good at High A, so he gets the move up. The Cardinals have had a lot of movement over the last few days, just coming off the trade deadline and some other things that happened. There was a ton of guys who moved around, so that's why we're seeing some of these level debuts. So we are going to see the debut at Double A tonight for Fajardo. That Double A Springfield team is absolutely loaded right now. You want to get a glimpse at what the Cardinals' future might be, go look at the Springfield Cardinals. A lot of really interesting names on that roster right now. High A Peoria, they match up against Quad Cities tonight. Right-hander Ty Van Dyke on the mound, 3-3, 5.83 ERA. And the Palm Beach Cardinals, they take on Jupiter this evening. And for Palm Beach, they'll have right-hander Brian Holiday on the mound. He's 1-1 with a 5.44 ERA. Again, in our game, it's the Cardinals and the Yankees. Andre Pallante against Will Warren. We'll head back to Yankee Stadium to go inside the park. That is next. 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
13: We are inside the ballpark here at Yankee Stadium in the Bronx in New York, along with the voice of the Cardinals, John Rooney. I'm Mike Claiborne. Ricky Horton will join us on Friday when the Cardinals take on the Colorado Rockies. But tonight, the Cardinals take on the Yankees. And, John, we've seen a little bit of everything in these first two games, and this is a winnable game for the Cardinals tonight. You'd like to end this road trip at least at 500.
14: That you'd like to do, and I thought coming into the trip, if the Cardinals got a couple of wins the way things have been going, that might be a pretty good trip, but they have a chance to make it even better, and they were in the game last night. Had several hard-hit baseballs with runners in scoring position, but they couldn't get a run home. After scoring 13 the night before, they put up a donut last night, and the Yankees won 2-0. But let's see the approach tonight going up against Will Warren. And on the mound for the Cardinals, Andre Pallante, who has put together a really good year.
13: The best season in a Cardinal uniform. I mean, when you think about going into spring training, we thought Richard Fitz was going to really compete for that fifth spot in the rotation. Andre Pallante has been good from the first pitch he's thrown in Jupiter to where he's at now. And he's had some tough luck along the way. There are a couple of games that got away from the Cardinals that he was responsible for. He came out of the game. The bullpen blew up. But he has given the Cardinals a really good chance virtually every night he's been out there. A little bit of a different lineup, and Ollie wants to give a couple of guys some time off. They've been working hard at this point. Alec Burleson is back in the lineup because we have Will Warren, a nice right-handed pitcher for him.
14: And the Cardinals are looking at a bench of Mason Wynn, Jordan Walker, Nelson Velasquez, and Pedro Pajes, all right-handed batters. So Prieto, who was just called back from the minor leagues, is going to get a chance to play second base. Fermin in right field today, Brian Torres in left field. We've seen more bats lately for Torres, and we're going to see more now that Lars Nootbaar is playing for the Arizona Diamondbacks. So we'll see how it all plays out, but it isn't the lineup that you'd like to throw out there every day, but they do need days off, Claves. It has been a stretch of 20 games without a day off,
13: exactly.
14: And this is the completion of that run.
13: Yeah, this is not a Game 7 lineup that you're putting out, but a lineup that's going to give you some competitive at-bats, and that's what the Cardinals are looking for. They just have to push some runs across the plate. They had their opportunities last night, but we turn the page, and we'll see how things fare for them this evening. Also, you mentioned the fact that 20 in a row, I think one of the things that stands out is the starting pitching the last week and a half has been really, really good.
14: It has been, but you know what? The Yankee starting pitching has been really, really good, and what the Cardinals were able to do against Cam Schlittler the other night to get him out after three, what a great game plan, well executed. Let's hope they can do the same thing tonight because the Yankees have been out there putting up zeros from their starters, and we've seen a couple of tough relievers come out of their bullpen, including one we're quite familiar with in David Bednar, who nailed down a save last night.
13: Are you in favor of execution?
14: All favor. I'm all in favor of it.
13: Okay. An old John McKay line.
14: An old John McKay line that will never go away.
13: It will not go away as long as we bring it up. He's John Rooney. He's the voice of the Cardinals. I'm Mike Claiborne, and we are inside the ballpark at Yankee Stadium in New York.
1: 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Claves had the opportunity to talk with him. You'll hear that conversation in just a moment. 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
21: We have a chance to visit with Cardinal outfield coach and just a good old guy, John Jay. A lot of fun here in New York for sure, but there's a big event coming up this weekend I wanted to talk about with you that you've been involved in, you and your family foundation and Daniel Descalzo. Tell our listeners a little bit about it, because I think it's one of the most fun things we do during the season.
22: Oh, thank you. Yeah, it's exciting. You know, obviously it's amazing, you know, everything I get to do on the field, but just using my platform off the field is something that my parents instilled me early, and it's always nice to be able to connect with the community. But yeah, the event we got coming up in St. Louis over at Family Golf and Learning Center, it's our fourth annual event. You know, Daniel, my sidekick, is hosting it with me. And no, all the proceeds are going to go to the PGA Reach Foundation as well as my foundation. And we just like to spread love in the community. And, you know, something that we've been doing for a while now, and it's a lot of fun. And it's going to be Sunday, August 9th from 6 to 9.
21: And one of the fun things about it is you just never know who's going to show up. I know Ozzy is a big supporter of what you do, and you get your teammates and coaches and managers that come out, so it's a fun night where everybody can have a good time with
22: it. It is. It's a fun, relaxed night where, you know, everyone's there for the same cause. It's to raise money for a good cause, right? For our future, for our children. So it's a lot of fun. We have a nice little close to the pin competition going on. You know, we got people hitting balls in bays. So it's just a fun event, family style, and I look forward to seeing everybody out there.
21: Yeah, and you've been working on your game, so you're gonna sandbag, I know.
22: Yeah, I've been working on my game, so hopefully I get lucky and I get that one shot.
21: Brother, it's your show. You won't be lucky. You got this thing figured out.
22: Yeah, so like I said, it's a lot of fun, and you know, thank you always to the St. Louis community for supporting all my endeavors. And like I said, I'm looking forward to seeing everybody Sunday night.
21: And Sunday night is going to be a good night. We're going to have good weather. We'll have a game out of our system. What's it been like, man? This is 20 in a row for us, and what's it been like for you as a coach and getting these guys ready?
22: Yeah, for me, it's fun. You know, the challenge of coaching is preparing others. You know, it's easy to prepare for yourself as a player. I had to do that, and that for me, that was something that kind of came naturally. But it's fun getting to do that for others and trying to help these guys and make an impact. And obviously the goal is to win here in St. Louis, and I think a lot of guys have taken a lot of the right strides, the right steps as a team, and we just got to keep it going.
21: I think one of the most fun things watching you is working with guys who've never played in the outfield before, where you have Torres and Fermin and guys who've never done this on a regular basis, and yet and still they're making plays out there. I mean, it's to a point now where you feel comfortable and there's a trust factor because you've seen the work that they're putting in.
22: Yeah, and like you said, it's all on them, right? The work that they've put in, and you know, they've really, you know, they want to be here, they want to be part of this culture, and they're great. You know, they come up to me every single day asking me, what are we doing? And that's, you know, as a coach, that's your dream right there. You want guys that want to work, guys that want to listen, and it showed off. You know, you see Fermi out there, what he's been able to do. You know, it started last year, this journey in the outfield, and you know, he's taking it, and Torres and all the guys. So it's a big kudos to the group of guys, and they push each other, which is the best part about it. They've really created a good culture in the outfield here.
21: How much fun did you have the other night when all of a sudden you're up by six and then you're down by one? I mean, you've been through a lot of things in your career, but that one is something I'm sure you'll circle on the calendar.
22: That was a special one, especially being here at Yankee Stadium. Obviously, so much tradition here. And then, you know, you think of the both organizations, right? The St. Louis Cardinals and the New York Yankees, kind of, you know, two organizations that have set a standard in baseball for a long time. So to be here at Yankee Stadium and see the guys, you know, get up to a lead off a great pitcher, you know, I think that's a big part. And then, you know, obviously things happen, and then to see them fight back, and it was just a lot of fun. And you watch the dugout, you see how guys are having fun and enjoying each other. That's what it's all about.
21: All right, I'll see you Sunday at the ballpark and Sunday night at the Family Golf Center, where we can have a really good time.
22: Yeah, thank you, and then thank you always for supporting everything I've done since day one, since I've been here.
21: Come on, man, backfields for you.
22: That's
21: man.
22: It, the backfields. Here we go. Here we go.
21: Thank you, sir.
22: All right.
1: All right, very good. Good to hear from John Jay again. He's got a big event that's going to be coming up this weekend. That's going to be on Sunday, the Golf and Games event with the Jay Family Foundation, jfamilyfoundation.com. jfamilyfoundation.com is where you can go. You can scroll down. 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Very cool, everything that he does. We'll take one more break. We'll come back. We'll wrap up this edition of Ameren Total Access. 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
1: 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Time to go inside the clubhouse built by Window Nation as we'll hear a little bit from Blaze Jordan. Blaze had that big triple in the comeback the other day against the Yankees in game one of this series. He's been swinging a little bit of a hotter bat here recently, especially it's not a ton of games, but when you do go back and look at what he has done since July 29th specifically, the numbers certainly are, and again, that's only about a week or so's worth of games, but over his last six games, he's hitting .318 with an .818 OPS, and he has continued to play a pretty solid third base as well. As we do go inside the clubhouse built by Window Nation, talking with Danny Wexelman from Cardinals TV, not just speaking for himself, but speaking for the entire team and the entire hitting group, he says the team is very much working very, very hard right now.
9: Coming in each and every day and just getting after, you know, we're sticking to our plan, sticking to our approach, and you know, we're trying to work on things that like maybe not be feeling right in the game, and but when we go out in the game, we just try to go out there, compete, and just stick to our plan, and you know, just do whatever the team needs us to do our job.
1: Yesterday is a good example where the Cardinals do get shut out, and at times it has been a struggle offensively and a struggle to score runs, but for Jordan, he says it's all about continuing to do the work, keeping the head down, and just trusting that the results will come.
9: Just keep going, you know, like we know we have a really good offense, like, and they showed that earlier in the year, even when I wasn't here and stuff, so you know, it was fun to watch on TV and stuff, but now being here and stuff, and I saw how good it was, like, when I first came up and everything, I mean, that's how baseball goes, though. You're gonna have ups and downs, and you know, we were like kind of, I wouldn't say a skid, but like we kind of were slowing down a little bit, and but the biggest message was just keep going, and it'll all work out.
1: That is Cardinals third baseman Blaze Jordan. Thanks to Danny Wexelman from Cardinals TV for helping out with that audio. Blaze so far in his 40 games in the big leagues, a .244 hitter with a .630 OPS. We'll take a break and we will wrap up this edition of Ameren Total Access by telling you what else is going on across baseball. 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
17: Sometimes kids play with pretend guns. It's up to us to make sure they don't play with real ones. 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
1: Cardinals Yankees tonight. First pitch is scheduled for about 15 minutes from now. However, that is not going to happen. It was just officially stated by the Yankees that tonight's game is in a delay due to rain. The tarp is on the field, so we'll be, and it looks like the rain's going to continue to come down at Yankee Stadium for the next almost hour or so. So we might be close to 7 o'clock Central by the time they get this one underway tonight, maybe a little bit short of that. But yeah, the tarp is on the field. Rain is coming down. It looks like some of it is heavy. We'll get out to Yankee Stadium with John and Klaibs in just a moment. And then you'll probably hear more of me after that, as we've got a little bit of a rain delay theater for you. As far as what else is going on across baseball in the NL Central, the Cubs complete a sweep of the Dodgers this afternoon at Wrigley. Cubs win by a 7-6 score. Shota Imanaga went five innings, giving up just one run on eight hits, six strikeouts, no walks. He is now 8-9 with a 3.60 ERA. Pete Crow Armstrong had a couple home runs in the game. He's now got 26 this year. Underway in Cincinnati, the A's have a 1-0 lead on the Reds. That game is going to the bottom of the first inning. Then later on this evening, Pirates and Brewers in Milwaukee. Pirates have Paul Skeens on the mound. Brewers have Kyle Harrison on the mound. So that's a pretty good pitching matchup. Games impacting the wild card race. They are in a delayed start in Philadelphia with the Nationals and the Phillies. Later on, the Marlins and the Braves are going to match up against each other. And then we'll also have the Padres and the Diamondbacks playing this evening in Arizona. Again, in our game, when it does get started, the Cardinals will have Andre Pallante on the mound. Will Warren will go for the Yankees. The start time is officially delayed due to rain. We'll send it to Yankee Stadium. Mike Claiborne will give you more on the pitching matchup, more on the starting lineups, and then I'll have it for you until we're ready to get this thing going. It is the Cardinals and the Yankees at some point tonight on the Cardinals Radio Network, powered by Graybar.
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Just a few more minutes before the Cardinals and Yankees are scheduled to get going. 7:05 Central, first pitch time. 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We will start